we're going to go ahead and play some music. And by we, I mean me. And I got my disco radio pants on. And so, of course, that means I'm going to go ahead and play... I'm going to play this track. And it has nothing to do with disco. So we'll be back after I play this track. And we'll go ahead and get started proper with the show. 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

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Welcome back, everybody, to Burning Mirror. I am Fax Machine, astrally projecting to you live from Fort Fax Machine here in Austin, Texas. 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We got a twofer. Listen to Careful With That Mic by Clutch from Pure American Sleep. And Fantastic Voyage by Coolio. Last week I had a different playlist. And if you want that playlist, I got an email address now for this show, hi@burningmirror.com. And I'll be happy to send it to you, including this week's playlist. And so we'll kind of go back and forth. There's going to be a couple of different, plenty of different tracks, that

vibes are different from week to week. What can I say? Okay, so I was talking about how the recording from last week got all munged up because of technology stuff, and I tried to figure out if I could fix it, and in my limited audio engineering skill, I was unable to do so. But I processed it and got kind of like a transcript of it, and I was able to go ahead and sort of pick out with some computer assistance, like the actual topics that we discussed, and so I'll cover a lot of the same things, but I'll put a kind of an extra spin on it, or the order of operations will be a little different. So buckle up, I guess. And of course, more music and more fun. So, for anybody tuning in that doesn't know, Lakes of Fire is a Burning Man-inspired regional event that happens in Michigan, and it happened this time around in July, and it is also a year zero for it. And I say year zero because they relocated from their previous location, which they've been at for a long time, I think probably close to a decade or so. And the new site is a property that the Lakes of Fire parent organization, which is the Great Lakes Experience Art something like that, they own that property now, and that's pretty different. There's only a couple of places, a couple of burns out there that have done such a thing. Most other places are on leased land of some kind, through an agreement with a landowner, or it's on public land like Burning Man, and they have to have an agreement with the Bureau of Land Management. This is a new opportunity, new horizon for Lakes of Fire, and there was a lot of uncertainty, as a year zero does, because it's okay, we're moving to a new site, we don't know what the new site is necessarily going to be, how it's going to fit the participants, how the new site is going to fare in terms of inclement weather, or neighborhood type stuff. It's in a township called Luther, and the population there is fairly small. It's about 90 minutes or so away from Grand Rapids, which is where I flew from, and a lot of people from Michigan might be coming from Grand Rapids or Ann Arbor or other parts of the greater Lakes region, including Chicago. So there's the previous site was a place called Lucky Lakes, or Lucky Lake singular. I'm not sure how many lakes were lucky. Anyway, that site was a commercially developed campground. So the entire site was graded flat. There was running water, running potable water at every site, a lot of sites. And then there was electricity hookups at every site. And there was a section that was kind of dedicated towards open, more primitive style camping. But a large portion of the campsites there were kind of like, you drive in and you set up, or your theme camp drives in and sets up kind of deal. The new site had roughly 2 months of active development time by the Lakes of Fire team, and they did a fantastic job of it, with all of the restraint and time constraint, resource constraint, etc. Plus, they just had only 2 months to go ahead and develop the site. So it's not nearly as developed as a commercially developed site.
And as a result, you know, the water hookups, electrical hookups, etc. Like no electrical hookups. There was a house on the property. There is a house on the property. Unless in the past 2 to 3 weeks, the house has been completely removed, which would be a feat. But there is, there was running water. This is the 13th burn that I've been to, 7th unique burn, I think. And this is the only burn that I've been to that had running potable water, which is quite remarkable. I know that some other burns out there, some other regional burns, some other international burns, they might supply water or have running water on site for people. But, you know, us Texas burners, we have to bring it all in and bring it all out. So the situation is a little more rustic compared to a commercial campground. And if that is the environment you are coming from, going to anything that has reduced services access is going to maybe provide a little bit more of a challenge for people and a lot of uncertainty. So this uncertainty commutes to people asking lots of questions like, how is the mobility access? How do I need to bring a bike? How can I go ahead and get power needs? Is my site going to be big enough? Lots of all of these types of things. And none of the things that people had kind of brought to the table are unsolvable. Some of the things will need to be solved in the future. Other things were able to be resolved on site. And there was a lot of effort, like a lot of people pitched in order to go ahead and make the thing happen. And by the end of the, by burn night, which is Saturday for Lakes of Fire, Lake starts on a Wednesday and runs all the way until their exodus is on Sunday. Saturday night is their traditional burn night. And by Saturday, they had over 2,100 people through the gate. And so that puts it in terms of population size comparable to other events like Burning Flipside, for example, or Apogea, which is in Colorado, on a high activity year. I think the only bigger ones inside of North America would be maybe Unscrews, which is 3,300 people this year, or got a burp, sorry, Love Burn, which is effectively a commercial event at this point, and that's around 12,000 people, and then of course Burning Man, which is 70,000 plus people. So it's up there in terms of regional burn sizing, being able to go ahead and move everybody over and everybody moved in and tried to make it work to one degree or another. Great effort by everybody. I'm not going to call it heroic effort. I think it's everybody was operating at the best that they could, and it was awesome. I had a fantastic time there. That was kind of like the top level thing. And I had never been to Michigan. I had never been to Lakes of Fire before. It was a new experience for me. And, you know, I had mentioned how many burns I had been to, and I only started burning in 2024. And last year I went to a whole bunch of different burns around the country, including Burning Man for the very first time. And then this year, I thought I was going to slow down, and instead I'm doing even more burns, including Lakes of Fire and Apogea and all of these other burns. So I did not understand the assignment, unfortunately. But yeah, so having been to all of these different burns, some of them multiple times, others like just a lot of new stuff, I had a really, really great time, and every burn is my favorite burn, because all of these different
environments have something unique about them. The people, the geography, the art experience, all of those things are unique for each region. There's differences there. And so there is I'm thinking of what some of the main differences are. Like Apogea, right, is based in Colorado. They have a very, very large fire art scene there, and there are a lot of metal workers. And so the even though there was a burn ban there, a lot of people brought metal-based art. And they would come from Colorado. They would come from other parts of Colorado. They would come from Denver, and they would come or other parts of Colorado, and they would bring in their metal art because if there wasn't a burn ban, that metal art would be spewing fire, and they would have a huge conclave, and all of that other stuff. They don't have an effigy. They just have a really big conclave and a lot of fire art. That's not unique to Apogea. I understand that Critical Northwest also has a very similar type of setup because of its environment. But each region is going to have something different. And I know what you're thinking. Okay, I mentioned Apogea. I mentioned other places. What's unique about Lakes of Fire? The lake previously that was at Lakes of Fire was certainly something that was unique about it. An accessible water feature inside of the property line is something that you don't see at a burn very often. There are some burns that are on private, I think they're unsanctioned in some way or another, but they're on private land, and that private land has a swimming pool, and so you get a hippie soup, but this is the water feature that was accessible here at Lakes of Fire on this new land is a spring-fed pond, and I think there are many names for it. I don't know which name is the most prevailing, but for me, in my head, somebody had mentioned it and called it Dick Pond. And so that's what I have referred to it as inside of my notes, is that it was Dick Pond. And that was because it's shaped like a dick, if you look at it on the map, I guess. And that was accessible to participants. It wasn't like this is a public waterway you can go over, if it's adjoining to the land. This is actually on the private land of Lakes of Fire. And that's pretty unique. I think Element 11 does have a water feature, but it's not accessible to participants. It's meant to be like a reservoir for fire purposes, like to load up the fire trucks in case there was you needed to douse a fire in some way before outside resources arrive. That's what that reservoir is for. Lakes of Fire, this one is swimmable. You can go in and go hang out. There was a raft / like floating pier kind of thing that people could climb up to and jump off of. And the Dick Pond was cool, in other words. And because it was spring-fed, it was actually temperature-wise cool. The weather was hot, Midwestern summers. So it was hot during the day and sticky. And then temperatures dropped to around 60 degrees Fahrenheit, 65 degrees Fahrenheit overnight. I don't know the Fahrenheit to Celsius conversion off the top of my head, but it is it was cold enough. It got cold enough some nights that you could actually see your breath. So going from high 80s, high 90s to that was there was a pretty large temperature variation there. Sunrises, excellent, until the wildfires rolled in.
a lot of smoke from wildfires in Canada. Having a brain fart, Minnesota, I think there was also some wildfires coming there. So south blowing winds had caused a lot of overcast and wildfire smoke there, which reduced air quality. And then because the land was still only partially developed, the road base was still very soft. And that meant a lot of dust particulate inside of the air as well. So there was a lot of people trying to wear masks or people trying to go ahead and navigate through hot, sticky, dusty, smoky weather. And, you had to deal with it, in some way or another. Probably could have benefited from people bringing more fans. I think a lot of people brought personal cooling equipment. So hopefully, I don't have any data around around safety related issues or safety incidents, especially medical ones, but, hopefully everybody did okay. A lot of people were really focused on trying to make the best of it, especially once there's, with every regional burn, there is there's always a period of time before the burn where people are like, there's big anxiety mode because you're not at the burn yet. So what are people thinking about? What are people worried about? People worried about, well, there's not enough running water. There's no electricity hookups. There's not enough picnic tables. That was one of the things that they were worried about. That's very different from what I'm normally used to when people are worried about, like, what does the weather pattern say on the 3-day forecast? Like, do we have like a major storm system coming in? Are we going to get hit with are we going to get whipped by a tornado? Or is there going to be like massive flooding, or something like that? Because in Texas, you can get both, inside of a region with, back to back. Or you can get a tornado warning, and then there's just no more wind, and then the heat index goes off the charts, and it breaks records, and then people start getting real, real overheated and in trouble. Those are kind of like the high level details. I'm going to go ahead and dive into the nuts and bolts, of course, and then I'm going to provide some more of my like direct reflections here. But let's take a music break. I have a habit of yapping, and so let me go ahead and take a music break and stretch a little bit, get some blood pumping, not like that. And then we'll be back for more reflections. 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Here now is some music.

0: And we are back. Welcome back, everybody, to Burning Mirror. I am Fax Machine. I have always been Fax Machine, and I will continue to always be Fax Machine. Burning Mirror is live right now on shoutingfire.com, maybe kflipcamp.org. I actually don't know anymore, but definitely on shoutingfire.com. I can look at the chat, and I can also see that I was just playing music, and now I am not playing music. I'm talking on the microphone. If you, for some reason, are listening to this in recorded mode, hi, recorded people. I love you very much, just as much as everybody else. We were just listening to Kilimanjaro by the Shaolin Afronauts. Great, great track. Shaolin Afronauts is based out of Adelaide, in Australia, and they got a good sound. What can I say? We also listened to the English name is debated, but it's the Wind Sings of a Journey, something like that, from the Echoes of Mana original soundtrack. That's a retake, redo, cover, new version of the same track that was originally featured on the Legend of Mana original soundtrack. And have you ever run into the situation where, not everybody has this happen, but you haven't heard a song in a really, really long time, and it just appears inside of your head and you can hear it really, really clearly? And but like, when you try to look for it, you don't know the name of the song. You remember the melody of the song, but you're not a singer. If you were not super musically inclined, you have this thing inside of your head. It's like, what was the name of that damn thing? And then I remembered all of the other details of it, and I was able to go ahead and remind myself of this obscure name for this track. And then the last track that we were listening to was by a band called Wells Fargo, called Watch Out. That was reissued in 2017, but the original track is, I believe, from the 1960s, something like that. Wells Fargo is a band that is, that was based out of Zimbabwe, I think. The genre that they were a part of was, they just called it heavy. Not as in like heavy metal or hard rock. It's that the feeling that you get in your chest when you listen to their music is heavy. That's what they described it as. That track got reissued, and kind of made its way to international audiences thanks to the efforts of the ill-fated Vinyl Me Please. It's a banger. It's the album version of a song that they would play live, and the live version of it is a protest song that trades thunder and lightning for firearms. Because, yeah, it's a protest song. What are you going to do? Back to Lakes of Fire, Part 2, Decompression. Is this Part 2 of the Part 2? Because this is the past the second music break. I'm not keeping track. So let's talk a little bit more about the nuts and bolts of how this whole thing is set up as far as Lakes of Fire is concerned. Otherwise, when I start talking about some of the other things, it's not going to make as much sense unless I sort of paint an audio picture for you about how Lakes of Fire is geographically structured. Like I mentioned, Lakes of Fire is happening in this kind of rural town, 90 miles-ish away from Grand Rapids. What is the actual terrain like? How is the site laid out? What's going on with it? So from my notes here, you know, there's, if you think of a map, you know, north, south, east, west, etc. So on the northwestern side is Gate Road. There's only one way to get into the event. And the city has a series of loops, as opposed to the previous site at Lucky Lake, which had just one big loop. So it was like impossible to get lost there, because you would just keep going until you saw, until you looped around and you recognized where you started. But this one, the city was actually, was spread out, and then there was one big outer loop that you could do, and then a bunch of inner loops. So you could actually kind of move through the city in different ways, and then that could, you know, if you're not used to that, it could become disorienting. The street names and the city positioning, all the landmarks, are new to people. So wayfinding inside of a burn, especially, might be a newer skill. And especially if it's like nighttime, everybody's partying, etc., this can get kind of disorienting. There is a central plaza thingy on the south central side. I don't necessarily know what people called it officially, but people that I was talking with and hanging out with, they called it downtown. There was a actual house, like an improved house, that was on the eastern side of the property. So like from the northwestern side where the gate was, you drive in, you go all the way east, and then at the eastern edge of the map was the house that that held kind of event operations. The majority of safety operations happened there, and like if there was particularly sensitive equipment or stuff like that that needed to be housed, it would be housed over at the house. Medical, in addition to rangers and radios, was set up over there. Medical basically had the whole inside of the house. Rangers had their HQ set on the front porch. It was like a covered front porch. And then the radio team had radio check-in and check-out in the garage. They called it the garage, because of course you would call it the garage. Why wouldn't you call it the garage? And then in the north central, like if you went from the downtown northwards, you would get to effectively Center Camp, which was an art nexus. Like it's what they called it, I think. They might have called it Center Camp. They might have called it Art Nexus. They might have called it The Nexus. I actually don't know the proper name for it. That's the thing that they had going on there. And they did a lot of art stuff. There was a lot of community participation art stuff that happened there. Let's see, what else? The effigy was on the northeastern side of the event. And the temple, they had a temple. It was on the far western side, far western edge of the event. And Lakes of Fire 2026, this is regarding Lakes of Fire year 2026, the effigy was built by the DPW team. Normally there would be like an effigy design and build team, but DPW had chosen to build in memorial of a team member, a volunteer who was beloved by the community, who had passed away during the event last year. And so they built a huge effigy. It was like a four parapet castle with a giant art structure inside of it. And then they did cool graffiti and all of this other stuff on the castle. Really, really cool. The temple was basically like a picture, like a geometric style face that had been separated from the rest of the head, and they would do light projections on both of them. And so that was also pretty cool as well. Really, really neat stuff. They did not burn either structure or any of the other large art structures that were planned, because there was a burn ban, and we didn't know if that was going to be rescinded, but it definitely stayed in place. So no giant structure fires this time around. I understand that they're going to at least do the effigy burn sometime later this year before shoulder season turns into snowfall time. So maybe in October or something like that. I'm sure somebody else will have better information once they actually figure out what they're doing with that. I'm not in the state anymore, so I don't know. On the southeastern side, there was a quiet camping area. It was just called quiet camping, quiet open camping. And then, kind of between the house and, the start of the theme camp zone was open camping. It's kind of like the central eastern side of the event. And then further in you went, the closer you got to downtown, you got the rest of the theme camps, and they were numbered in the hundreds. So like the 100 block, the 200 block, all the way up to the 600s. There were some camps that had a different addressing system relative to their significance or the special category that they were in. So camps that were intended for like 18 plus activities, red light camps, is the way they called it, that those camps were clustered together, most of them, and they originally were by the temple, and they were relocated to somewhere in the northeastern side. I actually never got to the red light camps, but they were out there somewhere. I just don't know where. And then there were also larger theme camps, like very highly developed theme camps that had a letter address as opposed to a number address. And the scale of these camps is misleading, because some camps are very, very large, but also inside of the center of the city, where the, you know, like in the hundreds blocks. And then other camps that are also very, very large are letter camps. And so there's like a method to it. Being able to go ahead and make sure that there is enough space for everybody at a new location is one of those things that is always like, there's going to be a lot of bumping and grinding and a lot of people radioing to be like, hey, my site is too big or too small, or, you know, we can let other people come camp here because we have some space and like some of our camp members couldn't make it or whatever. And then, of course, as far as like open camping capacity was concerned, or like if more people showed up unexpectedly with vehicles that were too large, there would have to be like decisions made about where to go ahead and place them. And sometimes that just meant they had to clear like new areas using the dozer that was on site, like the heavy equipment that was on site. DPW really went above and beyond here. Like, they were working so hard to go ahead and make this thing happen and to make sure that there was enough space for everybody and their vehicles. It's a really, really great effort. My heart goes out to all of the people who had all of the stress of trying to go ahead and make it work. And then there was also equipment failures, so that made even more pressure on the whole thing. And then trying to figure out where to put all the vehicles in a way that wasn't going to go ahead and block everybody in case of an emergency. There's going to be a lot of logistical studying and improvement for the next year, right? So it really was like a year zero kind of effort. And that always means that there's going to be some level of heroics, in addition to a lot of people just trying to make it work. And every participant that I was engaging with was really, really great attitude about it, right? I'm sure there were some people who are like, why isn't it perfect exactly the way that I want it when I, you know, in the very first time inside of this new environment? That might not necessarily be a reasonable expectation, but, you know, people are going to feel what they're going to feel, right? And so, let me see. Do I have any other notes regarding the geography? I think most people also had the sense that this was going to be an experimental year, like just new to everybody else. We need to make sure we are taking everything with understanding and grace.
1: It's 8 o'clock.
0: And so just making sure that everybody was kind of like, you know, let's be cool about it, right? Let's be cool about it. Let's have a good time. Let's, you know, is it going to be some rough edges? And we're just, that's part of the fun, right? It's part of the fun. Every day full of fun and wonder. That's my motto. And I actually, I subscribe to that. Let's see. Anything else that I want to go ahead and talk about in this section? No, that's like pretty good as far as like the site layout is concerned. So, next I'll go ahead and I'll talk about like how I actually got to this fucking thing. And then, some of the challenges that I personally had when I got there. Like I described a lot of, this is how the city was. This is how the city was reacting. This is how the layout was, blah, blah, blah, blah. Now I'll start talking about my personal experiences and some of my direct reflections on like what my internal state was and how I connected with people. But before that, it's time for another music break. So let me go hit play on some music and we'll be back after that. 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

Yeah, buddy. All right. Well, back to Bring Mirror. And I am Fax Machine. I just had to hit mute on that whole wonderful next song that's happening. Maurice White, everybody, for Earth, Wind, and Fire. That was an extended remix of the song Fantasy. And what a good song that is. It's actually the wrong version of it, because there is a real long play version of that song that's the same duration, but this one was like a remix by some other guy. Shelter DJ Mix is what it said. I goofed. I had a goof. And then there was also Long Train Running by the Doobie Brothers. Everybody knows that song. And if you don't, now you do. You're listening to Burning Mirror. I was just trying to look at my notes, and then big noise. Burning Mirror is on ShoutingFire.com, KFlipCamp.org, maybe, and I am Fax Machine, definitely. Get it together, Fax Machine. So we talked about kind of the high-level logistics stuff regarding Lakes of Fire, talked about the site layout. Now let's talk about, Fax Machine at Lakes of Fire. How did I even get to Lakes of Fire? Why did I go to Lakes of Fire? How was Lakes of Fire for Fax Machine? I think a lot of questions are centered around that in this section. So, how I got there was, there was somebody that I know, in Texas, who goes to Lakes of Fire and, had a volunteer ticket, and she was unable to go this year. She had a schedule conflict or something. And so she kind of tossed it out there and said, "Hey, I'm going to offer this to a group of people who are homies. Anybody want to go? First person gets it." And I said, I'll go, I guess, if I can make it work with my default world job said, "Yeah, sure. You're taking a lot of time off for burns, but whatever, go for it." And I said, "Okay, you said it." And I got the ticket, and I had to figure out how I was actually going to get there. And so I decided to figure out, a flight plan. Never flown for a burn before, and every other time I have driven to every other burn. Ugh. And that is a pretty big difference, let me tell you what. I was trying to figure out, okay, well, am I going to open camp, am I going to theme camp, I gotta figure it out. And so I start doing my thing, kind of my pre-burn protocols involve me, like, getting in contact and introducing myself to the region. Usually there's a Facebook group, or sometimes there's a Discord server, or both, or neither. There's always some type of community way to plug in, though. And in this case, it was both. And so, maybe 1-2 months ahead of time, I said, "Hey, I'm Fax Machine. I am new to the region. I do other burns. I do tea service. I do poetry. I do kink stuff like shibari. And if you're interested in any of that, I also do safety stuff and I do live radio for burners. If you want to come hang out and chat and make friends, the reason why I go to burns is because I like making new friends and I like connecting with people. So let's chat and let's be friends." And it's interesting because every time I post something like that, there are some people who are like, "Oh yeah, I want to talk about poetry. Oh yeah, I want to talk about tea." Nobody wants to talk about safety. Some people want to talk about the kink related stuff. And I go, "Okay, cool, let's go ahead," and I kind of build sort of an address book, and I build kind of like a contact list of people. And I'll go, "Okay, I'm going to try and see if I can connect with at least some of these people.
I might not get to everybody, but I'm going to try and get to at least some of these people and try and connect with them. And I'll try and stay engaged so that at least I'm not going there completely like blind, but I'm still kind of a stranger in a strange land, right? I'm part of the extended family. I'm a visitor. You know, not a tourist, but I am a visiting participant, and volunteer. And so, I volunteered for Rangers because of course I did. And the Ranger experience at Lakes of Fire is a little different to, how safety is structured. Ooh, I got to move this microphone. How the safety is structured over at Texas related burns, because at Texas burns, we have, an emotional and mental health services department that we call Sanctuary. If you're not familiar with that term or concept, it's kind of like at Burning Man, there is a volunteer department that's called Zendo Project, I believe. I don't think it's an official sanctioned like Burning Man thing. It's not a critical part of their infrastructure, volunteer structure like Rangers is, but it is there pretty often. And Sanctuary is sort of the regional interpretation of it. It's not a regional equivalent, but it's the regional interpretation of it. And Sanctuary is a stationary safety department, whereas Rangers are a mobile safety department. At Lakes of Fire, instead of having a full Sanctuary unit, they have Rangers, which are just regular old Rangers. Everybody knows what a Ranger is at this point. That's on a burner related radio show. And there's also Emerald Rangers. Lakes of Fire has an Emerald program. And in this is like the regional equivalent of a Green Dot Ranger or a Ranger that has some level of training in mental health support and advocacy. Maybe advocacy is not the correct word. Mental health, just mental health support. Somebody's having a bad time emotionally or mentally. Maybe they're a disoriented participant. These are the types of Rangers to go ahead and call in order to go ahead and provide support. Those Rangers embed directly with all the other Rangers, and they go respond to those calls. And, you know, they have a separate supplementary training specifically for that. And so the Ranger department and the Ranger staffing and cross training is different compared to what I'm normally used to inside of the in Utah, in Colorado, in Texas, Louisiana. All of those have Sanctuary units of some kind. Colorado was interesting because at Apogea, shout-outs to Ranger Sentinel and all of the Apogea safety team members there, unique also, like, huge badass. The Sanctuary unit there requires a medical evaluation before you're admitted to Sanctuary, but it's a stationary unit. It's kind of like an isolation area. And, but it provides that kind of support, that is instead sort of administered on site, you know, kind of wherever the participant is with Emerald Rangers. And this can mean that an Emerald Ranger can be on a call, like a wellness check with a participant for an extended period of time. And so the resource allocation is a little bit different. I did not take the Emerald training. I already have plenty of training as a non-Emerald, non-Green Dot related person. And, you know, I have handled those types of things in the past, but, I was not part of that training scope for this burn. And, Emerald Rangering is also a voluntary thing. Like not every ranger who has that training needs to
needs to serve in that capacity. Like, it's not you're automatically on as an Emerald Ranger, but if you do have training, you know, it's good to know about, because the nature of how you engage with participants might be a little different. So I volunteered with this kind of different ranger dynamic. And I was a dirt ranger during entry day, general admission day, and I was helping out with, basically it was parking and gate rangering, which, you know, that was really kind of like the big challenge, is just trying to navigate getting as many people in as possible and not clogging up the county roads and all of the other stuff, trying to find places to put cars that were heading into parking when all of the other parking areas were full or the terrain was not favorable, and so we didn't want people to get stuck. There is a ranger trick that I have, that is bring a stick, like a walking stick, not like a beat stick. That's not the wrong type of rangering. I bring a walking stick. I bring hiking poles, usually, and sometimes I'll bring one, sometimes I bring two. This time around I had one, but it's always useful to go ahead and have a stick when you're rangering around. And people kind of have looked at me funny about this, and you go, well, why? And it's like, well, you'll figure out why as soon as you were like, man, it would be real cool if I had a stick for this purpose right now. And part of those things are, if you need to signal somebody from far away, you have an extra big waving thing that you can go ahead and use. And if you are at the top of the hill trying to signal people up the hill to go ahead and go do parking stuff, useful for that. If you are navigating uneven terrain, and you don't want to go ahead and roll an ankle, a stick will help you navigate that terrain. If you are handling firewood and there's potentially spiders, like venomous spiders, inside of the firewood pile, and you need to move it because people need to drive a car directly on top of that firewood pile, a stick would be useful, right? So there's a lot of things, you know, unconscious and unresponsive participant, you're just trying to figure out what's going on with them. You can poke them respectfully with a stick. And if they're not responding, that might be a medical call, right? Time to get medical out for an evaluation. So, like, a stick is useful. Consider the humble stick. Which brings me to, I should segue from that to, what did I actually bring? Because I'm flying for the first time. And so, like, when I drive, I have a lot more access to gear. I bring a different loadout. And so I'm in a place that I've never been before with weather patterns that I have no idea what's actually going to end up happening inside of the Great Lakes area. I'm not very familiar with summers there. Familiar with summers in the Midwest and the South, but not Midwest Great Lakes region. What am I going to bring for art projects? What am I going to bring for safety gear? What am I going to bring for sleep shelter system? What am I going to bring for food? All of that other stuff. How am I going to radical self my reliance my way through this burn, especially when I'm arriving a little early, right? So, as far as things go, I managed to bring everything in a single checked bag, a carry-on backpack, like a 45-liter backpack, and a personal item, which was another backpack that had my work laptop in it because I had to work at least one day while I was out there, which I don't recommend it unless I had more access to electricity, which I did not have. And I feel kind of bad that I ended up sucking up some electrical power, you know, in order to do basically an entire workday. That was challenging.
in addition to all of the heat and all of the heavy construction and all that stuff going on. I brought, my check bag was 110 liters. Bags are always measured in liters. I don't know why. You know, Home Depot bins are not Home Depot bins, just like, the burner bins are measured in gallons a lot of the time. Backpacks and gear bags are measured in liters. I don't know. Ask your mom. So in my check bag, I had to put in anything that was tube shaped, because you can't bring tubes onto the air into the inside of your carry-on. Any edges, any sharp things. So I brought a rescue hook, right? Because I was bringing rope, I needed a safety tool to cut people out of rope in case of emergency. And a rescue hook is a great way to do that. However, rescue hooks explicitly are not allowed by in American flight regulations as of right now. So where did I acquire my rescue hooks, you ask? At the state surplus store here in Texas. That was TSA seizures. $8 per, which is great because I got a lot of them. Normally those things get pretty expensive and they can be resharpened. Thumbs up. Not everybody likes them. Some people actually would prefer trauma shears, which you also have to check in because it's an edge implement. Yeah, rescue hook is a little bit more portable. So I brought that. I brought a backpacking chair for my sleep and shelter system. I brought a hammock and two quilts. And I also brought a tarp. And one side of the tarp is intended more for shade. The other side of the tarp is a heat reflector. So it's meant to go ahead and reflect, keep heat in or push heat out. If it's depending on its orientation. And I brought some tarp poles so that I can go ahead and kind of open up the tarp system to be a much larger setup, and some extra stakes. You can't bring stakes onto the plane. Steak. I haven't eaten dinner yet. I could go for a steak. And some extra guy lines. Plus, of course, I had to bring all my clothes. So I brought my safety gear, which is a fanny pack with a radio holster. I usually don't bring a hydration bladder with me anymore. Two headlamps that share the same battery system, and spare batteries for each. Spare flashlights. I usually bring one or two spare flashlights and spare batteries for each. And then for my art project, I bring index cards, or like index card shaped, slips of paper that I cut myself poorly, I might add. And markers and pens, to write poetry for people. That's my art project, is I write spontaneous poetry for people. I also brought, kind of my archive of poems, inside of a little box. And so I got a pretty decent chunk of poetry, and I wrote a lot of poetry for people. I think one of the ways that I measure how good of a burn that I've had is how much poetry I've written at the burn, and how much I find that the more poetry I gift out, the more poetry I write for myself as well. And so I gifted out a lot of poetry this burn, which was great. And I really enjoy that art project. I encourage people to try out spontaneous art, kind of like that. If you don't know how to do it, don't think about it too hard. Just make art. Figure out how can I make art on the spot and gift it out to people. It could be a stick figure on a piece of paper, right? Just make sure that it has meaning. Because the poetry that I deliver is intimate and of the moment, and gifted explicitly for the person that I connect with in that moment. And I might not see that person for the rest of the burn, but I have met people over
multiple burns, multiple years, and they go, that poem you wrote me all that time ago, I have it inside of my personal belongings. I have it on my fridge. I have it in my guitar case because it was one of the most special things that I have received as a gift. I've received that as one of the most, one of the most intimate things that I've received. That's like a platonic gift. And I'm just like, dang, I love that for you. For real. Sorry, one second. And that project travels very, very light, right? I can keep it in any bag. I don't even need to keep a bag with it. I can use any piece of paper that's available, but I like using index cards. I like using those small slips of paper. And I have this neat little brass clip so that I can kind of keep it all in one spot. And then I have kind of like a nice little writing surface for it. So I slept in a hammock the entire time I was there. I had a tarp over me in case of rain and also in case of shade. I brought a small chair because my hips are bad. And sitting on a chair with high back is important to me, as opposed to just sitting in the hammock all day. Brought plenty of clothes, including rain gear. And I brought enough, is what it feels like, in terms of all of that stuff. I didn't do so great in sourcing food, but because the water sources were there, I did totally fine with water. I had to rely on other people to go ahead and bring food in for me. Or that was kind of the arrangement that I had, is that some other participants who I did know that were going into Lakes of Fire, shout outs to you, Hoopy Frood, my Texas Ranger buddy, based out of DFW. He and I were both going, and we were coming from separate paths, and he was arriving later than I was, and I said, well, would you be able to go ahead and pick me up some dry goods, since you're going to go ahead and go to a big box store, and you're driving, could you grab me some stuff, and I'll catch you back on the flip side? And he's like, yeah, homie, I got you. And I'm like, great. So he hooked me up with some instant oatmeal and then some pretty good noodles. Everybody loves a good noodle, except if you are a noodle hater. Sorry, noodle haters. And then a campmate managed to go ahead and get me a resupply of additional canned soups, like a soup concentrates that you could dilute with water. And then some other campmates also had surplus food that they put kind of into a community stash. And so I was the community in this case. So, you know, I didn't bring a cooler. I didn't buy a cooler while I was out there and donate it. Some people like to go ahead and do stuff like that when they travel. I didn't do that. So I had zero cold storage. And so it was all dry food, it was all canned food, and anything that I could reasonably source from, you know, if people were gifting out food. And that's new for me. It's I like to go ahead and make sure that I have, like, a really guaranteed baseline of food. And this is probably one of the first times in a little while, you know, like I was mentioning, I had gone to so many burns. This is one of the first times in a little while where I was like, did I do the right preparation here? Am I radically self-reliant enough? And the answer was yes, but, this was a burn that, really, I had to go ahead, and while I was being radically self-reliant, part of that was communicating when I needed help, right? When I needed assistance with transport to get from Grand Rapids, which is where I flew in from, to the event, and then hopping a ride back to Grand Rapids so that I could go ahead and actually catch my flight.
the food resupply, the camping logistics, like being able to actually find people to camp with. It was also good. And I got some really great connections out of that by, instead of trying to internalize everything and be like, I have to be the rugged individualist and take care of 100% of my needs, in this really weird, kind of like unrealistic macho way. It's like part of being radically self-reliant is asking for help when you need help. And I got that help. I just had to be honest and upfront and vulnerable in those ways, and respectful as well. And if something did not pan out, like I tried to minimize the amount of help that I was asking, I tried to minimize the amount of strain on community resources I was putting out there. And through the act of mindful resource consumption and management, as well as supplementing with community resources, I was able to go ahead and navigate just fine. That was my loadout, essentially. If I flew again in the future to Lakes of Fire, I would not take some of the things that I took. I didn't know if I was going to have access to trees in order to go ahead and hang up my hammock. I'm very used to sleeping in a hammock. I love sleeping in a hammock at Burns, especially. I get great rest, but I was worried that I would not have trees to hang my hammock from. So I brought a hammock frame with me, and that hammock frame is not light. It's like 26 pounds. The checked bag, like maximum weight allowance before you start eating a whole bunch of penalties, is 50 pounds. So half of my weight and like a quarter of my bag, my checked bag, was something that I didn't use, but I thought I might have needed. And I learned that I didn't need it, which is great. And so in the future, I can omit that. And I can replace that with food. I can replace that with more goofy art supplies. I can replace it with, I can offload some of the clothes that I brought. Or get costumes or something like that. I will also plan to not bring my work equipment. That was awful. I usually have very low power needs at a burn. Like, I barely use my phone. I don't break out electronics. Like, that's not, I usually don't need them at a burn. The only electronics that I need are light sources. And so, like, I'll bring a spare battery for my phone, but usually I'll just keep my phone off and at camp. And I know this is one of those things where it's like, this is personal preference, right? I'm not telling people that they need to do that, but that's personal preference. I had to use my phone in order to go ahead and, I was getting some important updates, safety wise. I had to use my phone in order to stay connected to the grid in order to go ahead and do my work related stuff. And, normally what I would just use my phone for is checking the weather. And normally I don't even need to do that, because when I go out to a burn, if I'm driving, I have a weather radio, a NOA weather radio that has a solar battery and all the other fun fix-ins for it. It's like, it's an emergency radio. So, I need my phone for very, very few things. I don't take photos. I don't listen to music on my phone during the thing. I check in with family. You know, I make sure to let them know, hey, I'm not dead. Don't freak out about that. Over time, I take care of my parents, and my mom is the one who I do the check-in with. And
the check-ins have really just been like during the morning time. I'm like, hey, good morning. Conditions all green. Everything good. I'll talk to you tomorrow. And that's pretty much it. Sometimes if there's like a question about something, like we got water damage here at home, and so I've had to go ahead and I had to manage remotely this like bathroom renovation thing, and there's like questions around insurance and blah blah blah, and I'm just like, yeah, okay, I'll answer these questions, and then I'm like I don't even wait to go ahead and get a acknowledgement from that. I'm like, okay, I gotta go. I am in Lakes of Fire mode. See you later. And over time, my mom has learned, you know, moms are worriers. You know, it's part of the job description for moms a lot of the time. But at this point, when I go to a burn, she's just like, well, you know, I worry about you, but you know what you're doing. So, you know, as long as you keep in contact with me, I'm not going to worry too much, which is good. My mom's getting up there in years. So, the less worry I can give her, the better, but that's not going to stop me from going to burns. There was another ranger, who said something like, it wasn't even to me. It was saying something to another ranger as I was getting ready to go off shift. She said, adventuring for me is self-love. And that really, really stuck with me. And it's, for me, that's true. Like, I adventure, I go to these things because it is like a adventure for me. And it allows me to find out more about myself. It allows me to go ahead and connect authentically with people. And I get to volunteer and hold space so that I can witness other people authentically exploring and expressing themselves. That's important to me. I get to have a good time. I get to experience new things. So that feeds into my creative process. So that was a combo of gear and a little bit of philosophy as far as some of the experiences that I had. I'll dive in a little bit more on my experiences, but let's take another music break. I'll see you in a little bit? Question mark? I mean, I'm not going to visually see you in a little bit unless you're a very specific set of people. Or you're saying you're interpreting a little bit in a very broad-scoped way, like a cosmic little bit. Anyway, music time. Gonna take a break. Gonna stretch. Gonna do, maybe put some nutrition in me. Hydrate, if you have not yet hydrated. Have a drink of some kind. I love you very much. This is Fax Machine, and you've been listening to Burning Mirror on ShoutingFire.com. Let's go to some music.

0: And I think that's a good enough time to come back. As soon as I... Yeah, we'll come back to that later. And we're back. It's Burning Mirror. It's Fax Machine. It's ShoutingFire.com. Okay, so... we were just listening to... some Iniko, I-N-I-K-O, with the song Jericho. Love that track. Love that vocalization. Like, that's a really, really great performing artist there. Section one was Permission Without Control by Ray Viral. Or Virel. V-I-R-E-L. With regards to my campmate Father Charles for that recommendation, very sensual, sexy kind of vibes going on there, followed up by Go Down Peacefully by Thrown Out Bones. Go check them out if you dig that. As I understand it, Thrown Out Bones was actually playing. They had visited Burning Flipside here in Texas in April, and they did live music there, and it was a good time. I did not see it. I have no idea what I was doing during that period of time. It was not going to that live music thing. Fun fact, I don't really go to Burns for the live music. I don't go for the DJ sets. I don't go for the Sunrise sets at Burning Man. I go to Burns to part of the reason why I go to Burns is to volunteer and have a good time connecting with other safety nerds. The other things that I like doing is that kind of authentic connection, authentic connecting and relating with people, because those are the kinds of interactions, those are the kinds of social experiences that I really enjoy having, and they nourish me. And some of those interactions, this burn, did focus around, connecting with campmates and some people. And, I had mentioned that one of the things that I packed with me was my rope kit, my Shibari kit, and my safety tools and all of that stuff regarding that. And even though I bring those,
1: it's 9 o'clock.
0: Pieces of equipment, I don't set out with the intention of bringing them out at all. I don't actively seek play. Inside of that scope in out of burn, if it's something that people are interested in and we want to go ahead and explore that, yeah, I'll talk about it with them. I'll get to know somebody first before, and we'll negotiate in a sober way, and then we'll go ahead and we'll make time to go ahead and go do that experience. And I did that with some people. That was really, really great. Because being able to, like, it's another way of authentically connecting with people. And one of the reflections that I had this week, this part of my integration, was that I really, regardless of the scale, like the time scale or the intensity of a connection, of a relationship shape, it doesn't have to be a romantic thing, doesn't have to be a sexual thing. I'm always looking for authentic connections, and part of those authentic connections are co-creating with people. And so a lot of that co-creation that I do with people outside of the burner context has to do with connecting in a erotic artistic perspective. And so that might look like dancing with people. That might look like doing Shibari with people or impact with people. But it's not necessarily like those are erotic and intimate, and in my scope it's platonic in nature. Like, this is me connecting authentically in a platonic way with somebody. Not in a, like, I don't set out with a, with an energy that is, that's angling towards like romantic or sexual in nature when I'm connecting with people in those ways. But my practices are all inside of that kind of erotic scope. Even my poetry is something that I would consider to be erotic and intimate, and erotic in that it's an expression of my love for that moment. Not like some people think of the word erotic and immediately connotate that with a sexual component. Not the case for me. Like dancing with somebody is erotic, but it's not sexual for me. I don't know that people who are familiar with dancing would dance a lot would be like, oh yeah, every person that I am dancing with is, I have a sexual connection with. It's really not the case for, at least for me. Erotic and platonic, definitely. And definitely intimate. Dancing and all of these other partnering activities are sharing a moment, a really intimate moment with somebody. And it can be brief. And it's okay if it's brief. And then the moment is over and then you move on, right? Sometimes those moments are a bit longer in nature, but it's still just like this moment in time. And the more moments you have, you make time with people, so the more moments you make with people, the more explorations you get to go ahead and have. And that's all, that's, you are making those things. You are co-creating those things together. You're making that moment together. Anyway, what was I talking about? I was talking in general about, like, okay, I brought my rope kit. I had those experiences with people. It was a great time. It was a great time. I actually ran into somebody that I knew, at a camp. And it just, I think I was there. There was a cookout that was happening, the BIPOC cookout. And then, I was really, really hungry, and like I needed some extra protein, and so I demolished like, it was like two of every cooked thing that was on the grill. Give me two of those, each of those things, and I will eat them right now because I am so hungry. Yeah, because like when you're like the weather conditions at the burn are hot and sticky, and I'm used to hot and sticky, no problem. But the main thing about hot and sticky is that you need to make sure that you are drinking enough water and getting enough electrolytes. And then when you are working hard, you also need to make sure, at least for me anyway, like I need to make sure that I have enough carbohydrates and enough protein. And I was definitely short on the protein side for a large portion of the burn. So being able to go ahead and get kind of like a more sizable, you know, chunk of protein into me, other than just shoving dry sausages into my mouth or drinking protein shakes, was absolutely welcome. So I was hanging out at that camp. I ate food, we had a good time, we were hanging out, and then I look over to one side, and then there's like a bunch of people were breaking out a whole bunch of rope, and they were like working on tying themselves, tying up other people, or whatever, trying to figure out how to go ahead and tie up other people. And I'm the kind of person who is like, you know, there's a certain part of your brain, like the ranger part of your brain, or like if you raise kids, you know, or if you have raised kids, and then like you're always kind of like got your eye, like one corner of your eye over on like not just your kid, but like any kid inside of your visual range, you're kind of clocking what's going on over there to make sure that they're okay. Same thing for me when it comes to rope, because until today, I have been a community organizer and leader and safety person inside of the Austin community for a local rope group. I actually just retired today, is my official retirement date, and I helped train up some new leaders so that they could take over and keep the group running. So I am still on board as kind of like a safety person, but like I'm not a safety person and a group leader anymore. So let me adjust the microphone and my body. You gotta listen to your body. It's important. So people are messing around with rope, and I see that there are some people who might be kind of struggling trying to figure out, what's going on, like how to go ahead and do like really, really basic rope techniques, right? And I just kind of wander over, and I'm like, okay, like, this is one of the times where there's kind of like a sudden rainstorm, and so I'm not going anywhere for a while. I'm just chilling out, right? I ate 2 hamburgers and 2 hot dogs and 2 bratwursts, and I had a half of a beer, and I'm like, okay, well, you know, I'm still pretty coherent here. I'm going to go ahead and I'm going to check out what's going on here. Somebody was trying to go ahead and make their way through a single column tie, and do so without the knot collapsing and all of this other stuff. And I'm like, okay, well, you know, would you like assistance? Would you like

somewhere, I don't know. And the rope is still there, and I'm like, okay, well, you know what? Like, that's cool, I guess. And I'm just hanging out, and I see somebody who I know, and I'm just like, hey, I know that person. Like, and we've been talking about Lakes of Fire for months because we know each other from the Shibari world. Like, we have hung out with each other, we've played with each other in some aspects, in various locales around North America. You know, we met each other at these national and these national conferences that are focused primarily on Shibari and rope educational development stuff. And so I was just like, oh, like, you're here, what's up? You know, it's funny because they, up until I started doing kind of like my introduction thing, my spiel of like, hey, I want to go ahead and make friends, blah, blah, blah, they were the only person I knew that was anywhere inside of the region that was attending Lakes of Fire. And so, running into them, we didn't actually make plans to like meet up, but like we knew where each of us were, where our addresses were, so like we could go stop by or what have you. But you know, run into them, and of course they would show up where rope showed up, because I did the same thing. So that was a whole thing, and that was a lot of funny. That was just a happenstance, like other people just running into them, and you're not expecting to meet them, but you run into them, and you're like, hey, what's going on? And the combination of the humidity and the smoke and the dust really made, and the high temperature meant that some people, my buddy included, had to kind of put on a mask, really just to go ahead and get a lot of the, like, you know, block some of the particulate matter from entering into their lungs. Pretty understandable. But it's very much like, with the combined humidity, it was kind of like breathing through a wet sock the entire time. Not exactly the greatest experience. I have been there for, and yeah, definitely not a great experience to go ahead and be in. So I hope that I didn't actually see them the rest of the event, but I hope that they were able to go ahead and get some actual like breathing room, get a little bit of relief from the experience, so that they could have an event as opposed to just focusing just on breathing through a wet sock. I hope they're doing okay. As far as I know, that they're doing okay. Like, we've been chatting kind of on and off inside of Lakes of Fire Discord or what have you. But it's interesting. Like, burns are places where you have, where you have chance encounters with people, and you don't expect to go ahead and run into them, but there they are. And sometimes it's like you're sort of peripherally aware that they're going to be there. Other times it's completely unexpected. So it's just like a funny series of events. And then the rain let up and we all went home, and you know, it's whatever. I don't even remember most of what that day was. I actually wrote down what happened. I was kind of like writing a log for myself throughout the burn, and I handwrite. I have a journal. So I'll just write out, you know, kind of like the way that I wrote it for the burn was contextually, I would write down the date and time, and then I would write out like what camps I went to, or like what I was doing specifically. So I was like, okay, I woke up, I went over to Sunrise Saloon, I went from Sunrise Saloon to Blazing Libations, and then I went from there to Bunny Camp, and then I went from there to Dick Pond,
blah, blah, blah, stuff like that. And I'm able to recall, based on the locations I was in and kind of like from the starting time, oh, yeah, this is what I was doing.

my morning routine ended up being, I would wake up, I would go to Sunrise Saloon, which was only open during sunrise to like 9 a.m. each, towards the, what was it, Friday, Saturday, Sunday, something like that. And then from there, like, and they would have drinks, both alcoholic and non-alcoholic, which I love. Like, more and more bar camps have non-alcoholic options and, like, good non-alcoholic options, not just, like, a soda or whatever. So that's great. And I would go from there to Blazing Libations, which is on the next parallel street over. And Blazing Libations has this really great setup where they have hot water and fresh French press coffee in the morning and biscotti. And I'm just like, oh, give me all of that. Nom, nom, nom. And it was good coffee, too. And across the street, there was a camp, and their concept was it was a clothing camp. And so you could go there, you can go pick up clothing, and there was people who were donating clothing to that camp as well. And I ran into people there who I had met, we had all gone to Engulf last year. Engulf is in Louisiana. And I remember I started looking for accessory clothing. Like, usually I can't find, like pants and shirts my size. I'm a big framed human being. So, like, I usually look for accessories that are lightweight, easy to travel, flowy, that type of thing. So I'm looking for scarves, I'm looking for bandanas, stuff like that. And I'm, like, kind of bent over, sorting through the rack, looking for fabrics that feel pretty good in the hand. And I look over, and there's a naked human being next to me. And I'm like, of course there's a naked human being next to me. It's a burn. And they're looking for clothes, and it's like, okay, well, you're in the right place here. Turns out they camp there. And then they were like, yeah, I'm looking for new clothes because I just sat on a cake. And I'm like, of course you sat on a cake. And of course you would. That was a perfect reason to go ahead and get new clothes. So this all makes sense in my head. It's 9 a.m. And so we hang out, we get to talking, and then, it turns out that they had seen me do, I did a Shibari 101 at Engulf during one of the days, and they were part of the crowd that had attended, and I was like, oh. And it took a lot of time for me to jog my memory after, because it was a whole ass year ago, half year ago. And I was like, oh, yeah, like, you arrived a little bit later and you were with another person and you were like four or five rows back. And they were like, yep, that's me. And I'm like, oh, OK, well, cool. Like, glad you were able to catch some of that. And so, of course, we get to talking. They express interest in wanting to go ahead and learn more about Shibari. And I'm like, I'm the type of person, like, I have all of these skills, I have all of these things, but I'm very conservative about approaching those types of topics in, like, being like, so you want to go do a thing? It's in a large portion of my history. Since I started doing kink-related stuff, people would explicitly say, hey, I'm interested in wanting to go do this with you. Do you want to go do this with me? And I would go, yeah, okay, let's go ahead and let's go do that. My dumbass brain is not even thinking about that type of scope. We're just having a conversation, you know? And I always want to make sure that people are in a psychologically, emotionally, physically safe place, sober place in all of those ways in order to go ahead. And if we're going to start talking about and negotiating for play, this is a risk-aware, informed conversation that we're having. And in order to do that, it has to be sober. And for me, I want to make sure that I'm socially connecting with somebody, I'm getting to know somebody before I'm giving people, you know, before I'm going into that experience with somebody, because I want to make sure I'm having an authentic connection with them, right? And so it's kind of this sort of
like, oh, okay, like, would, you know, gut check, would I go ahead and would I play with this person who's asking to go play with me? Well, I've been having this conversation, things seem to be going good. Yeah, why don't, well, let's negotiate in greater detail, and then let's set up time in the future to go ahead and go do that, you know, and I'll go find a spot and we'll go have fun and do that, do all of that stuff. And then we did, and it was great. So I joke, even though I didn't get over to Red Light District, all of my red light activities were, I did plenty of red light activities over at Dick Pond. And the way that Dick Pond is set up is, like, there's the pond, spring-fed pond, right? Great spot. It's in full view of the neighbors. Neighbors still kind of, like, haven't really clarified what's going on with the neighbors, and Michigan state law is, like, no nudity, no, like, weird shit going on. Like, you know, even though you're on private property, like, if the neighbors can see you, you don't want to rock the boat there. Like, this is a brand new property for the event. Don't screw it up for people, you know, by being, like, too much of a weirdo in public. Because you're still in public, you're still projecting your presence to people who are not part of the event. So I had to do some recon, and the recon ended up being like, okay, there's no nudity at Dick Pond. 50 feet away from Dick Pond, there is still a wooded area and there's a clearing, but it's screened from that, like, really open area where Dick Pond is, and it's still close enough that it's nice and cool and well shaded, and I'm like, this is gonna be a perfect spot, except there's two people that are camping right here. And so I was like, well, let me go ask those people, hey, are you cool if we do a thing here tomorrow? And I talked with those people. I made sure to go ahead and respectfully ask and engage to make sure that the space was okay to use, and I was okay if they said no. But they agreed, and I was like, cool, like, you know, this is how it's going to go, and, you know, we'll see you, you know, if you're here tomorrow, then, you know, I'll see you tomorrow. And then over the course of the next couple of days, I would be a frequent visitor to that spot, frequent enough anyway. So shout outs to you, cool camping people over by Dick Pond, and hopefully anybody who was walking by was not, you know, like, it's a burn. It's trying to be respectful of the situation and where we were. And, you know, if anybody would have had, like, an issue of us being in that spot, it was in a space that was far enough away from the access areas, made sure that the space was good. We played in a safe and risk aware way. You know, nobody approached us to be like, hey, like, what you're doing is you got to stop doing that. But if it did happen that way, would have been totally okay with moving. And this is the thing, is like, being able to be aware of your surroundings and being able to go ahead and coexist with your surroundings instead of imposing and kind of, like, sort of colonizing your surroundings is not the way that I like to do it. I like to go ahead and I like to coexist while I'm doing my co-creation and exploration with people. And then, like, the ranger, like, that was a part of the experiences that I had, and I wrote so much poetry, and it was awesome to go ahead and write poetry for people. I love writing poetry for people. It's such a fulfilling activity for me, right? It's part of that co-creation scope. There was this guy, Dixon is his name. And he has, he's a violinist, he's a soloist, and he does this live music set every Lakes of Fire Friday. So, like, he every year he'll show up to Lakes of Fire, and every Friday he has kind of like a, he does a live set. It's kind of like a centerpiece
kind of event where people love going to it. And, you know, and he has an electric violin. He does live looping, and he has a really great set. He's got a great stage presence. Very, very humble human being, great, like, perspective on life, and everything. And while I was at that set, I was hanging out with some of the other campmates, and we were having a good time, and I was writing poetry every song that he would perform. I would write a new poem, like, in response to the song while the song was happening. And so I did that for every song inside of his set, and I shared it with him. I shared it with him in part immediately after the set when I ran into him just by chance. And then I connected with him outside of the burn space and sent him all the poetry. And, you know, I hope that the response that he said was, he replied with, was genuine. But it seemed like he enjoyed it, and I'm choosing to go ahead and interpret that as genuine. I think that he's a pretty genuine human being. You can't play music like that without being a genuine human being. At least that's my hot take on it. Anyway, how about we listen to one of Dixon's tracks? I'm going to go ahead and cue that up, and I'm going to take a music break. My body is contorted in a real weird way right now, and I think there's soup waiting for me, so I'll be right back. You're listening to Burning Mirror on ShoutingFire.com, and I am Fax Machine. We'll be right back.

0: All right, and we are back. Welcome back, everybody, to Burning Mirror on ShiningFire.com. And that was a nice little music break that we had there, starting with The Journey Continues by Dixon's Violin, followed by a medley here, Autumn Leaves and Speak to Me. Oh, I forget the name, the full thing. Burpee today. But that medley was by Gabor Szabo, Szabo, with the accent-y on it. And that last track that you were listening to was I Fought in a War by Belle and Sebastian from their first album, Fold Your Hands and Child, You Walk Like a Peasant, from 2000. I actually have that on vinyl over here inside of the library at Fort Fax Machine. Digital version was the one that was played, but I remember I got that album because the title I got that from a White Elephant like a blind vinyl swap with some people at an old shop, and I remember reading the title of the album, and I'm like, this is a very silly title for an album. And then I listened to it and I was like, dang, this album is pretty good. I like it. I was talking about some of my experiences. I was talking about my gear. Everybody loves a good gear info dump. And then the travel itself. And we don't have too much time left, but I want to go ahead and I want to hit some high points. One of the things that I really think is, and people will go ahead, and this is one of those things where this is an individual opinion, right? But I feel like I mentioned that line earlier with adventure is self-love, right? And part of adventure for me is that there's a certain set of challenge that and the challenge manifests in different ways. It can be a physical challenge, right? Like trying to fit all your crap into just a certain amount of space. It can be mental and emotional, like fear of the unknown, fear of not being accepted socially inside of an environment, fear of just like lots of different things. And then also, of course, the component of like all of those things kind of coming together can impact you in unexpected ways, right? But the challenge is really something for me that helps spur growth. Like for my physical training, I lift weights, right? I push myself by lifting weights, and I work up inside of my training regimen, and I'm kind of like taking a step back, but I have to go ahead and like, I'm not going to go into the gym and jack 500 pounds off the ground just without any warm-up or any training to get to that point. Like, I've been out of practice in that way. I have to work up to it. And I know that I can get up to that point. It's just that I'm not there right now. And so in order to go ahead and get to that point and exceed that point, I need to challenge myself. And I need to rest, because in especially with any type of physical conditioning, any type of physical training, you have to have time to rest in order to go ahead and grow. So you need to manage your energy. That's an important skill to learn in life, especially at a burn, because the circumstances can be pretty different. So you need to, you know, it's a mixture of taking time to push yourself and challenge yourself in a healthy way, and then taking time to rest, right? one of the things that I'm always worried about, especially when I see other volunteers doing kind of like the heroics type thing, right? Is, and they're really pushing themselves, is, are you actually taking time to meaningfully get quality rest, right? Or are you trying to just push through everything until you just fall over and you can't do anything anymore? Especially for something like a safety department, like Rangers, like we need to make sure that people are fresh. We need to make sure that people are taking care of themselves because they are keeping an eye out on other people, right? You can't take care of other people if you're not taking care of yourself. So you need to make sure you're getting good nutrition. You need to make sure you're balancing your energy needs with the amount of recovery and sleep that you're doing. And when I was on shift with a ranger, I was doing the dirt shift. The ranger and I was walking with him, and I would be like, you know what? I think it's time for a break. We've been walking around pretty much constantly for like 2 hours. And I want to sit down. I want to go ahead and make sure I get some electrolytes and some nutrition in. And get some shade, because we're out in the middle of the day, right? We're in the hottest part of the day with all the wildfire smoke rolling in, a lot of chaos going on. And while we were sitting down, I was kind of describing my perspective on how I view rangering and how I've been kind of encouraging people regarding my mental capacity. And they're like, you know, like, yeah, you've been doing this stuff for a little while, but it seems like that you're really even keel. It seems like that the situation, even though it's really chaotic, doesn't bother you. And I go, yeah, it feels like a routine shift. Like no matter how crazy it gets, or you know, if somebody says the dreaded Q word, quiet, it's like, oh, it's a quiet shift, or it's a boring shift, or if it's a really chaotic shift, it's a crazy shift. I'm like, no. In my mind, it's all a routine shift. I treat it as a routine shift because I am capable of handling anything that a shift sends my way, because that's how my training and that's how my mindset is configured. And in order, like, if you say, oh, this shift is so overwhelming, you are going to be overwhelmed, right? And maybe that's a signal that you need to go ahead and you need to take a step back, and you need to go ahead and take a break, right? You know, and so being able to go ahead and say, oh, you know what, this was, yeah, it was busy, but it was a routine shift. And then I was serving with somebody else, and they said, don't say it's a routine shift. I want the weird stuff, right? That's why I sign up for these shifts that are like that's during like the most active times, is so that we can go ahead and like, I can go ahead and work on the weird stuff. And I'm like, okay, valid, but let's have ourselves a routine weird shift. And then we shook on it. We agreed that that was going to be the thing. And, you know, we had a pretty active shift, that shift that we were serving, and it was fine. And we had a good time. We were able to manage through every single challenge, every single like thing that was in flight. And by the time the shift was over, we said, hey, good work. You know, had a great time serving with you. You know, next time we serve together, let's have ourselves a routine shift again and keep it extra weird. And that's fine. That's my ranger mindset. That's one of the secrets of my ranger style. The thing that I really enjoy, you know, that's one of the things I enjoy, is like the difference in perspective, especially when you have done a lot of ranger shifts. Like I served my 30th shift of rangering at Lakes of Fire, and so I've been busy. I've been serving all around the country as a ranger, and volunteering in that way, and getting a lot of different perspectives. And I love getting the new perspectives, because I don't want to be complacent as I step into being a ranger lead for one of the largest and oldest burns inside of the country. I want to make sure that I'm keeping my mind sharp, and I'm not getting complacent. I'm not discounting how other burns are doing things. And would I do it the same way? I don't know. I wouldn't say one way or the other until I've actually gone and meaningfully connected and engaged and understood the culture and connected with people in that region, right? Maybe there's really good information that I have that I could share with them and they could share with me, right? And being able to encourage, there's an open dialogue. A lot of regional burns do not have that level of coordination cross-region. And me choosing to go ahead and go to all these burns outside of my home region allows me to go ahead and connect with those people. And then we say, okay, here's some stuff that we can go ahead and go do. Here's some stuff that, are you open to feedback? Here's the feedback that I would have. Do you have feedback for me? Lay it all on me, right? And some people gave me some pretty critical feedback, you know, kind of ahead of the burn. Hey, this is what we're perceiving. This is kind of like, this is how we're interpreting it, et cetera, et cetera. And I'm like, thank you so much for giving me that feedback. I need to make sure that I'm aware of my blind spots and the way that I'm presenting myself, right? And the way that people are choosing to interpret things that I say, even if the intent is different, right? Like, I'm coming from another burn, and I'm coming from another burn's leadership where my brain has to make comparisons because I'm trying to figure out how to relate and how to serve better in all the communities involved. And so I'm thinking out loud. I'm saying, oh, yeah, okay, you do, over here at Lakes of Fire, you do it like this. And flip side, we do it like this. That's not making a judgment call and saying one is better than the other. That's just me reconciling that there's a difference there. That's it. If other people are taking that and then jumping to a conclusion that is, there is one true way and that way is the way that you're saying, that's not the intent. If that's being perceived and that's the majority of what people are perceiving, I need to go ahead and I need to make sure to be aware of that. And to identify the language that I'm using, the way that I'm presenting myself, maybe it sounds like that I'm a know-it-all jackass from out of region, and I'm just saying, oh, my way is best way, you know, like my way is the one true way. I'm the burn-iest burner that there is, and I'm a veteran burner. You'll treat me with some respect, goddammit. And that's not the case. Like, that's not the way that I present myself. I'm active. I try to respond to people when they ask questions, and I think I have an idea of how to engage with it if I have something that is meaningful to contribute. So sometimes it can feel like that there's a little bit of friction there as a result of those kinds of interactions, but I choose to go ahead and take it as a point of, I choose to take it with grace, as opposed to being like, oh, this is like, you know, screw all of this, you know, I'm gonna cancel all my plans and I'm, you know, blah, blah, blah, this and that. No, it's just, I'm seeking understanding here. I'm trying to seek understanding, and this is part of the challenge. This is part of the fun of exploring a new burn and exploring a new social environment. And so and growth requires variety, right? It's not the same thing over and over again for me anyway. It's like there's a lot of novelty in going to a new burn, and if I have the capability to do it, I'll go ahead and I'll pursue that curiosity and try and connect with people. And, by the time I had left Michigan, I had all of these really, really great experiences and connections with people that makes it that this is my favorite burn. And the next time that I go to another burn, that will be my favorite burn, because that's the way that I do it. That's the way that I burn, is I try to go ahead and I try to challenge myself. I try to embrace that challenge, and then I try to go ahead and enjoy that challenge as well. That's part of the fun of adventure. That's part of the self-love of adventure for me. And the other thing too is to be able to experience and giving and receiving radical hospitality. I actually encountered this inside of the kink world when somebody expressed this, that they embraced this concept from church. They said, yeah, this is the kind of concept that I have regarding radical hospitality. Don't just offer the bare minimum to people when they're seeking aid from you. You know, offer them more. Actually be invested in their success, but do so in a respectful way. And if you're offering that, then do so with respect. And if you're receiving it, do so with respect, right? And so being able to go ahead and do that, I would hope that I was able to go ahead and be a gracious guest to receive that kind of hospitality. At least I hope so. You know, maybe it's inside of my head. If it was, I'm like, oh gosh, did I totally screw it up? Did I mess up this, that, and the other thing? But also to go ahead and be of service and to serve and to provide a safe space and a safe social environment for other people when they're interacting with me, you know, this is the thing that I want to carry forward, not just inside of a burn space, but inside of my life, is to go ahead and provide that type of thing for people. And then a lot of people are like, well, why do you give so much? Why do you give so much of a shit about other people? And it's like, I have been in times in my life where I really needed that help, and I turned to the people who I thought I could ask that help from, not get that help from, but just ask the help from, and that the help was, they were not there. And so I said to myself, I want to make sure that I have the capacity, I have the grace, I have the ability to go ahead and provide help to other people while also making sure that I can help myself. And so that's like, you know, people talk about what is the 11th principle? What is the 12th principle? What is the 0th principle? Maybe radical hospitality is radical service is part of that for me, right? And, you know, yeah, I talk about safety. I talk about consent. Those are cornerstones to life for me, and being able to go ahead and actually provide that and educate that with other people and facilitate understanding is important. But if I was to go ahead and incorporate a principle for myself, a burner principle that isn't there yet, radical hospitality would be it. And it's kind of inclusive of some of these other things. And then some people might be very literal, be like, oh, you know, you didn't 10 principles enough in this way, in my way. You didn't burn the right way. And it's like, well, that's just your opinion, man. You know. And as far as like what was the best thing, what was the worst thing, there was like everything was the best thing, and everything what and there was nothing really that was the worst thing. You know, there was a lot of learning and a lot of opportunities for growth. And yeah, I've sent a lot of feedback over to like the Ranger team. This is what I saw, and this is the stuff that I experienced while I was on shift. None of it was bad stuff. It was all points of growth and feedback, because we're all growing. We're all pushing ourselves in these different ways. My hope is that people are able to go ahead and grow and also get some rest. That's so important. The amount of people that I'm like, that I see pushing, and I'm like, you know, I'm not going to tell you to stop, and it's not my place to do so, but like, I hope that you are taking an appropriate amount of time to get some rest, because otherwise, like, I've been on the other side of that. I know what it's like when you're so exhausted and burnt out that you can't even put two words together without swearing, you know? That's real. That happens. So as far as things go, like, I had a great shift. I had a great burn. I had great shifts at the burn when rangering. I I had a great time at Dick Pond. I look forward to more experiences there. I look forward to reconnecting with people, and I feel like that I was able to go ahead and be accepted as a wandering weirdo to the Lakes of Fire family. And I'll be back at some point in time. Maybe it'll be next year. Maybe it'll be in a couple of years. But I'm going to figure out how to make it work. Lakes of Fire, you've been really, really good to me, and I'll see you again sometime soon. Folks, we're at the end of our show. This has been Fact.
1: Hello. Welcome to our disco station hotel. How may I help you?
2: I would like to check into my room.
1: Surely, could I see your ID and a credit card for incidentals?
2: Yes, here it is. Do you have a room by the elevator?
1: I will check for you.
2: Can I set up some turntables in the room?
1: Surely, let us know if you need an extra power bar or extra slip mats.
2: Thank you. You look happy.
1: Thank you.
2: You look fit.
1: Well, there is a gym on the top floor.
2: I would like to get some regular exercise there.
1: Three days a week.
2: I love that band. Is there a code for the Wi-Fi?
1: No, but we have a dial-up modem in every room.
2: Hotel. How late is the restaurant open?
1: It closes at midnight, but the kitchen in our bar nightclub is open until 2 a.m.
2: Who is DJ?
1: Someone by the name of Kid Koala.
2: Never heard of him.
1: Me neither.
2: Is there a place that can deliver a pizza here at 3 a.m.?
1: I will check for you.
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0: How are we all doing out there? Hope you're having a chill, peaceful, fun, relaxing, whatever you need, Friday night. Thanks for spending it with ShoutingFire.com. And hi, this is your host, DJ Love Jones. You are listening to Necropolis on Shouting Fire Radio, made by Burners for the Planet. And we are currently listening to some Max Sedgley, Going in the Wayback Machine. But we started about half an hour ago with some Kid Koala, You Spin Me Around. That was done by Dead or Alive. And, we heard Deborah Going Back Again in the Wayback Machine from Midnight Vultures by Beck. A little Lobster Bomb in there. A little this, a little that, and I got more for you. You can see the entire playlist, everything I've played and am going to play, at the show page on ShoutingFire.com, where you can also look up at the menu anytime you're listening, and it'll let you know what you're hearing, the artist and track. So I always love those moments. And what else is going on? Well, I'll be back to talk about what's going on, but tomorrow is Saturday, and if I go back to the homepage on ShoutingFire.com, it'll always show me what the schedule is, what's coming up, what shows are on today and tomorrow and the next day. And tomorrow we'll be broadcasting live on the ground at the Africa Burn Decompression. And that is going to be going on from 5 a.m. to, I think, 5 p.m.-ish. So what will happen? I don't know, but that's what's exciting about live broadcasts. You really actually don't know, but when they're going great, and there's no reason to think it won't, because our friends from Radio Free Tonkawa are going to be broadcasting through Shouting Fire, and a lot of times when you're listening to a festival on, that we're broadcasting from or simulcasting, it's like you don't get to be there, but you get to be that kind of fly on the wall where you can hear what's going on. You can hear people get on and off the air or tell their stories, and it's fascinating, right? So highly encourage you, and really it's pretty effortless, because you don't have to do anything. All you have to do is just keep streaming Shouting Fire. It's completely effortless, easy, and probably free. Anyway, I will let you get back to the music and check it. Hey, shout out to Hazard on the chat. Traveling Times lurking back there. And let's go back to music, and I'll check back in. Stop by the chat like Hazard. You can say hey, and we can have a little conversation. So the shoutingfire.com/chat. All right, here we go. Time now. What is going on?
1: Hello, hello, testing. It's Debbie. Deborah. Yeah, except I'm D-E-B-O-I. I have all the time in the world. Oh.

0: We have been given the scientific knowledge, the technical ability, and the materials to pursue the exploration of the universe. To ignore these great resources would be a corruption of a God-given ability.
1: Three, two, one, zero. All engine running.

All right, let's find out what is coming up on Shouting Fire. This is your host, DJ Love Jones. Shout out to Hazard and Traveler in Time on the chat at shoutingfire.com. Shout out to Lars out there in Bookface World. And, another nice long set. And what were we listening to? Well, you know what? I'll just let you go to the show page for Necropolis and find that out for yourself. Well, I let you know what's coming up. We've got the Radio Theater Hour at 12, which immediately follows this program. And tonight we've got some Joe Frank. And it's some Joe Frank I don't play so often, but, you know, who cares? Whenever we hear from Joe, it's always a good thing. It's always miraculous. If you aren't familiar, he's just a consummate radio storyteller in a way that's so utterly perfect. And, you know, it's subjective. That's for me. It's perfect for me. But, you know, maybe it'll be perfect for you, too. And then at 1 a.m., we've got the Chill Pill rebroadcast with Cindy Anna Jones. And at 5 a.m., we begin our simulcast of the Live from Africa Burn 2026 Decompression. And if you are like, what's a decompression?

0: Well, after Burning Man, whichever Burning Man you went to, whether it's in South Africa or Nevada or Victoria, BC, wherever it was, so a decompression is kind of like, maybe some weeks later, maybe a couple months later, people come together who were maybe at that event or not, but they kind of come together and kind of just, have you could say it's the last hurrah. You could say it's kind of a way to a closure, recanoodling. It's kind of like Burning Man. It's whatever you make it. So, but anyway, we'll be able to listen in what is happening in Cape Town, South Africa, tomorrow from 5 a.m. to 5 p.m. And then we've got Burning Mirror. With our friend Fax Machine from the K-Flip family, and at 8 p.m., a rebroadcast of this very program. So that is what is coming up tomorrow on shoutingfire.com. Stop by the chat and say hey. We've got about 45 minutes ish, 40 minutes left of this program before. We turn it over to it before it's Saturday. At least it might be Saturday where you are already. Maybe you might be ahead. Because time is just construct. We just agree on that. That's so weird, right? I'm certain it's a business motivated situation. Anyway, enough about that. What else? Is there anything else to talk about? Not so much, not so much. You can always see what's playing by looking up at our menu. Usually we'll show you the track and artist. And if you go to our homepage, you can see the schedule and know which shows are going to be on. Okay, let's get back to music. I'll pop back in right before the end.
1: He's a good kid. He's a good kid.
2: 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Was he slow?
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Got something on your mind? Let's hear it.

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1: 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It's your host, DJ Love Jones, and I appreciate you having spent your Friday with us here, and it's a quick and easy and effortless, and you don't have to do anything, just keep streaming. Coming up right after this program, about 7 minutes from now, we've got an hour of Joe Frank telling us stories from the other side, and you know how much I really, really love Joe Frank. It's an inspiration to me. And after that, the Chill Pill, and tomorrow, full day of programming from Cape Town, South Africa, for the Africa Burn Decompression. So just keep streaming Shouting Fire, and if you like what you hear, let us know on the chat. Send us an email through the website and the contact form. And yeah, that's about it for me. We've got about 5 more minutes to go, so I'll just let you wind down.

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1: 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Now, I said it rhetorically because, of course, by just about any standard, we would have to concede that this is, of course,
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0: Our trip to the moon was full of
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0: One of our grandchildren, picking up his date some night, may suggest,
1: "Hey, bitch, you know, won't you go down on me?"
0: But that doesn't always work.
2: Told you.
3: Damn it!
4: You're going to get the biggest bone you've ever seen. Now let's bury the bone. It's too big.
5: It got bigger and bigger, and pretty soon it was big as a milk pail. And it kept it growing and got big as a barrel. And then it got big as a water tank. Just goes to show that you better stay on the right track or you're liable to get a switching.

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I don't give a fuck. I don't give a fuck. Like bang, shank, spank, top billing from far left. I don't give a fuck. I don't give a fuck. Like bang, shank, spank, top billing from far left. I don't give a fuck. I don't give a fuck. Like bang, shank, spank, top billing from far left. I don't give a fuck. I don't give a fuck. Like bang, shank, spank, top billing from far left. I don't give a fuck. I don't give a fuck. 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I don't give a fuck. I don't give a fuck. 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

0: boxing, son.
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some more stuff for the Ninja Cats, hopefully working with Matt Black on his virtual band. Everyone, you know, controlling data with theremins and video cameras and brainwave analyzers and galvanic resistance measurement and stuff like this. 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To me, that's a good direction for a slack person to go.

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Participation is one of the 10 principles of burning culture and leads to a more rewarding experience for everyone involved. 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And please be respectful to other chat guests while posting comments. So please join in. Participation is easy here on Shouting

0: says, Dale, I wouldn't touch nothing of yours. No, but I know I've had her before there. She's real good there. She don't bother nothing. She just cleans when she gets. I said, when you get ready to go, go there. I said there. But goodbye there. I said, when you do, I left her some money there and stuff there for her there to pay her. But I said, just take off there. When you want to go, just leave there.
1: And don't pay your phone bill with my money.
0: No, there. She ain't that type of lady there. So she's waiting. She's coming there. She's there. But this gal wouldn't take nothing there. Hell, she's older than I am.
1: Really?
0: She's 77.
1: Oh, hey, you might get a little.
0: No, I ain't looking for nothing there.
2: Don't give us that now, dear. We know better than that.
0: I ain't looking for nothing there. I think I better get back before she leaves.
1: Oh, sure.
0: everything looks there. Oh, she does a good job there. She claims she knows what to do there by now, so. I don't have to be there to watch over there like a mother hen or something there, for Christ's sake. I got to stand and watch people there, for Christ's sake. I might as well do it myself there.
1: Yeah.
0: But 11:49 sold a penny in there. Or whatever. Well, how many you got to throw in there? Throw them in there.
3: You don't want the penny?
0: No, I don't want it. There, you know better than that there, Luke there. How many, I've been coming here long enough there, you know me better than that there.
3: You want me in there, huh? Should have kept it separated.
1: More pennies for you, Dan.
0: No, God, don't give me no pennies there, Jesus Christ. I don't know, but. No.
3: Two of them.
0: But by God, I ain't got a goddamn penny in there either.
3: Here, take a couple of these.
0: No. I don't want any of those goddamn things. I don't want pennies there. Luke knows that there. Me and Luke went round and round already on the pennies, haven't we, Luke? Oh, we don't get very excited about it, but the time I was in Gregory, I had laughed. I told him, I said, keep the goddamn pennies. He looked at me kind of funny there. You know, if I talk to you, I can't, you don't think nothing of it. But she didn't know me, see, but you know me. And I don't like pennies anyhow. I never did there. I still don't like them there.
1: You told her where
0: and I know I had two or three pennies she gave me. I said, keep the goddamn. She looked at me like I was mad at her or something there. I said, no, I ain't mad at nobody. I said, I just don't want the damn pennies there. I'll go down and play. They're going to have a little bingo tonight. I'll go down and play bingo for until about 8 o'clock.
1: Are you lucky at bingo?
0: Huh?
1: Are you lucky?
0: Nah, shit, I ain't lucky. I ain't lucky at nothing, man. No, there's... Hell, like everybody says, don't you play them cards? I said, if I can't win anything else, I've never been lucky at anything there, but winning anything there. Hell, if I take chances, I've taken chances. Hell, I used to take chances on basketball. I don't know, if I was lucky if I was lucky, like a lot of people, some people are just naturally lucky there. They can make one number and hit it there, by God. Hell, I could take the whole goddamn board and I probably wouldn't hit the whole nothing on it there.
4: And don't give me back no pennies.
1: No pennies.
4: You will hit you alongside the head. No pennies there. You know better than that there. No, I don't need no pennies, Luke.
1: You got enough pennies, huh?
4: Well, thank you.
0: Jesus Christ, I'm going out today for turkey dinner, and then Thursday I'm going to eat turkey again. Christ, I'll look like a turkey before I get through there. No, I'm going with my knee.
4: Hey, what do you got here, a radio?
1: Yeah, it's my little radio.
4: Might as well go.
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0: shit's real fucked up. 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
0: You ain't no fucking kid, act like you give a damn. 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

0: As a human, life was easy. 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As a human, life was easy. Absolutely nothing wrong. Do not feel guilty. Be quiet. Don't scream and shout. Stand still. Make life run as smoothly as possible. Always come when called. Come when called. Come when called. Expect good manners. Be friendly, confident, and socially acceptable. Treatment can be instigated. Remember that you're a dog turd. As a human, life is easy. There's nothing wrong. As a human, life is easy. Absolutely nothing wrong. Go to the toilet. Go to the toilet. Go to the toilet. Go into the toilet. Gone to the toilet. Put it away and move on. Avoid temptation. Be productive. Ignore the big wide world. Take no notice. Sheep and cattle, dogs or humans. Sheep and cattle, dogs or humans. As a human, life is easy. There's nothing wrong. As a human, life is easy. Absolutely nothing wrong. This is, however, a fairly extreme simplification. This is an appropriate moment to mention human common sense. As a human, you've got problems. It's very bad. As a human, you've got problems. Human sense. Common problem. Feel guilty. Make a big fuss. Become irritated. Become really anxious. Become frightened. Be completely counterproductive. Get into bad habits. Be late for work. Go self-employed. Transmit an incorrect message. Wage war against newspapers and anything else that enters the house through the letterbox. Birthday cards, bills, paychecks, it's all the same. This one really is down to you. As a human, you've got problems.
1: What do you mean I have a problem?
0: As a human, you've got problems.
1: I do not have a problem.
0: As a human, use this information to your advantage. The quiet little chap in the corner will be discontinued.
2: The twisted corpse.
1: Oh!

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1: Shouting fire.
2: And now, another tale of tragedy from Booyah, the burned out burner.
3: You know, one time I did something so stupid at Burning Man. Oh man, this was like dumb. This was like, God, the stupidest thing ever. You see, I like the man and all. I mean, he's a pretty cool dude. He and I have had some, like, really good communions, you know. But I thought it was kind of, you know, elitist. The dude's made out of wood, got all the attention on the ply and everything. So I thought, wouldn't it be cool if some real, like, non-Pinocchio dude got to be the Burning Man for a change? You know, a Burning Man. So I siphoned off some gas from our car. That was pretty stupid itself, come to think of it. Tasted awful. And then after I siphoned, I took a bath in all this gas and I lit a cigarette. I mean, it was pretty cool and all, but God, I never knew it wouldn't be a controlled burn, you know what I mean? Like, the man always burns so smooth and all. Oh man, that was so stupid.
2: Don't be like Booyah. Be smart. And don't be out of control. Burn bright.

sometime, someday, someplace, some town. It starts with us. Right here. Right now.

0: I have decided something.
1: What have you decided?
0: I have decided
2: that
3: when we're born, we have a mommy and daddy, right? And then when we grow up and get married, we have children of our own. And then our children grow up and get married and have children. And so on and so on. So it's very important and very fun also to...

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Participation is one of the 10 principles of burning culture and leads to a more rewarding experience for everyone involved. 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And please be respectful to other chat guests while posting comments. 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
1: fire in a
0: crowded theater.
2: Unless the theater were really burning down.
0: Abby Hoffman said one should shout
3: theater
0: in a crowded fire.
3: To inject a sense of play into the revolution of thought we need.
4: Maybe both are right.
0: Fight fire with fire and shout it out.
4: And now, another tale of tragedy from Booyah, the burned out burner.
5: You know, one time I did something so stupid at Burning Man. Oh man, was this ever dumb. Oh my god, this is like, man, the stupidest thing ever. You see, I thought it would be really cool to get really drunk and steal a golf cart and drive around the playa blindfolded just because, you know, like when can you ever do that in the real world? So I, like, stole this golf cart, but then I got too drunk and I passed out while I was driving down the Esplanade. I mean, it was pretty cool and all. I mean, it was in the paper the next day and everything, but I didn't even get to see it for like a week because I was in jail in Reno. God, I never knew there were, like, rules and stuff out here. Oh, man, that was so stupid.
4: Don't be like Booyah. Be smart and don't be out of control. Burn bright. Don't burn out. 1, 2, 1, 2.

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3: What's up with that from Puerto Rico? Y'all should play that.
2: Okay, you got it. Coming up.
3: All right.

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I was chilling at the crib with this girl named Wise. She was kissing my brain, caressing my third eye when the phone rang. I couldn't believe it, told myself to forget it, ignore it, leave it. But just when things had started going great, it rang again. 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
0: Is it finally time to embrace the weekend?
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0: I'm not Grace Jones. 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
1: Honey.
0: Come on.
2: And you want to go, hey.
0: Come on.
2: Hey.
1: Honey.
2: Hey, it's Robert Redford!
3: Ready to love.
1: Honey.
3: Come back when you grow up, girl.
1: In the middle of the day,
4: I think it is.
1: 2 years ago,
3: you're looking real good like a woman now. You're still twice as tough.
5: No.

0: the essence or gist. It is not in the thinking of new things to do. It is in the counting of things that you have already done. And it is not in the things that you staple together. It is in your desire to staple. And it is not in the speaking on the telephone. It is in how loud you are speaking. And it is not in the cable TV. It is in the cables themselves through which they send the crap into our homes. And it is not in the smiling. It is in the teeth beneath the smile and also the tongue. And it is not in the baying for blood. It is in the actual baying, the quality of the baying. And it is not in the plastic bottle. It is in the colour of the lid of the plastic bottle. And it is not in her actions or words. It is in how much her actions or words annoy you. It is not in your threshing machine. It is in how much your workers are afraid of the threshing machine. And it is not in the chocolate factory. It is in the very fact that there is a chocolate factory. And it is not in the chair. It is in the list that does exist somewhere of all the people who have sat in the chair. And it is not in pineapple chunks. It is in pineapple rings. And it is not in rocket fuel. It is in the drinking of rocket fuel. And it is not in jokes. It is in the need for jokes. And it is not in time, exactly. It is in the sand in the hourglass. And it is not in books. It is in the sober atmosphere of the library. And it is not in banging on the big bass drum. It is in the inaudible swishing of the conductor's baton. And it is not in the devil you know. It is in the devil you don't know. It is not in the pie filling, it is in the pastry. And it is not in the rubbish, it is in where you put the rubbish.
1: Shouting. Fire. Noise. Intentional. Shouting fire.
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3: 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I enjoy giving my stuff away. I enjoy giving my stuff away. I enjoy giving my stuff away. I enjoy giving my stuff away.

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Click the lowest and then a needle patch. The back is to west, it's all a finger whipping. The baseline is up and the leaves are hitting. A better record it would be hard to find. So if that

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Stepped into the Wayback Machine and found myself in Great Britain in 1986, where the Screaming Blue Messiahs just recorded that one. Wild Blue Yonder for their second album, Gunshy. An album that many, including myself, consider one of the great overlooked rock albums of the 80s. And Wild Blue Yonder remains a fan favorite to this day. It actually gained a new audience in the 2000s when it was used in the FX series Rescue Me. And with that, I welcome you to another episode of IOTAM, as I always do, by saying, hey, good morning, good afternoon, or good evening, wherever you may be and however you may be listening. Thanks for making this show on Shouting Fire Radio a part of your day. Got a ton of new music for you today. We're going over the covers. We're checking in on a good year for rock and roll. We'll definitely find out who or what is worth a deuce, and actually, definitely hear

a Daydream from the Freddie Jones Band gets us going this morning, afternoon, or evening. A song that the Artemis II astronauts were actually woken up with on day three of their mission around the moon, America's first since Apollo 17 in 1972. You know, I was actually friends with a couple astronauts back in the mid-90s, Chris Hadfield, who's actually all over, like, Meta. He's got the, he was the guy that sang Space Oddity. In Space, that guy, Chris, really good guy, and Mike Lopez Alegria. And I was able to get the shuttle crew woken up in 1995 or 96 with the Mighty Mighty Bosstones, The Impression That I Get. And I will say, maybe my greatest piece of airplay that I've ever gotten, because we always went for national anthems,

0: Get Down.
1: Shouting Fire Radio and Get Down from They Might Be Giants' latest album, The World Is to Dig. But right now, I've got new music from Teenage Fan Club. I know, their 13th album, Do Not Dare to Dream, is scheduled for release on October 9th. Definitely something to look forward to, but as we wait, as you would imagine, I do have the first single for you. This is Day in the Sun, new Teenage Fan Club. Heard first, as usual, on IOTM.

Jackie from the Temperance Movement here on Shouting Fire Radio, and I know it's a little early, but let's do a good year for rock and roll. Absolutely. So you know how we do it. We got to give the wheel a spin and see what year we're coming up on today. We were in the 60s the past couple weeks. Let's see what's going on. Okay. 60, 70, what is it? Oh, 1970, a very good year for rock and roll, where we missed the train, we hoped for salvation, and met a green-eyed lady. But we'll start with Blues Image and Ride, Captain, Ride, a song that reached number 4 on the Billboard Hot 100. They were formed in Tampa and were the house band at the Image Club in Miami, where Mike Panera and Skip Conte wrote this one. And despite many theories, it's not based on a historical voyage. It's just a story about escaping to a place of freedom and possibility. 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

here on Shotty Fire Radio, where it's 1970, and we also got Green Eyed Lady from Sugarloaf, a song about band leader Jerry Corbetta's girlfriend, Kathy Peacock, a green-eyed lady from Denver. It was actually the follow-up to Don't Call Us, We'll Call You, which was recently featured on the IOTAM Wayback Machine. This one went all the way to number 3 on the Hot 100 and definitely became the band's biggest hit. It's considered one of the defining organ-driven rock songs of the 70s with that Hammond keyboard in there, and definitely helped 1970 be a good year for rock and roll.

It's Shouting Fire Radio. We're doing a good year for rock and roll. It's 1970, where we also got Zeppelin III from Led Zeppelin, an album that was a shock to many fans because instead of the hard-rocking sort of full frontal assault of Zeppelin II, this one's chock full of folk and acoustic influence. And Gallows Pole is interesting because it's not a Zeppelin original, but an arrangement of a centuries-old folk ballad, The Maid Freed from the Gallows, about a condemned man pleading with friends and family to save him from execution. It definitely helped 1970 be a good year for rock and roll. This is Shouting Fire Radio.

yeah! We're doing a good year for rock and roll here on IOTM. And lastly, but certainly not leastly, we got the one after 909 from the Beatles, a song John and Paul wrote in the parlor of John's Aunt Mimi's house in 1957. Which means John was 17 and Paul was probably 15 at the time. It's interesting because this is one of the very few Lennon-McCartney songs that dates back to the time before they became the Beatles, before they were professional musicians. It essentially is a rock and roll train song, influenced by the music of the, you know, that the young Beatles loved, influenced by Chuck Berry, Elvis, Carl Perkins, that whole thing. I love it. And it absolutely helped 1970 be a good year for rock and roll. This is Shouting Fire Radio. And I, oh, wait a minute. 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

All right, Shoddy Fire Radio, and if it wasn't for this hopefully never-ending cavalcade of rock and roll, maybe we wouldn't have new music from Quentin. His new album, Tom Girl, just came out. Here's a good one for you. It's Peanut Butter Cigarettes, for you, on IOTM.

artist. Some classic I owed him for you here on Shouting Fire Radio. That sports team, you know that one. Bang, bang, bang. But now, new music from Goose and Good Times, End Times. A song the band describes as an anthem for an apocalypse that never quite arrives. And we're all thankful for it.

That's the latest single from Bridget Calls Me Baby here on Shouting Fire Radio from their second album, Irreversible. That's I Can Take the Sun Out of the Sky. And this now is Beauty. You always take me. I owed him.

Buddy and Mary Lee. Died at the age of 103. For 15 years, she kept her virginity. Not a bad record for this vicinity.

Who's Gonna Love You Now from the Tubbs here on Shouting Fire Radio. That's on their second album, Hard Life. And I think it might be time. Should we do Over the Covers? No, I don't want to do what? No, not that. I want to do Over the Covers. Should we do it? Okay, there we go. Thank you very little. Okay, it's time for that. And I got a couple goodies for you today. Absolutely. We're going to start with David Lindley and El Rayo X and their take on Do You Want to Dance? We're Over the Covers on IOTM.

Who dumped a whole truckload of fizzies into the swim meet? Who delivered the medical school cadavers to the alumni dinner? Every Halloween, the trees are filled with underwear. Every spring, the toilets explode.

It's Shadify Radio, and what we're doing is listening to the solo music from each member of REM to see what they're all up to. That was Michael Stipe, the lead singer, obviously. I'm sure that sounded familiar to you, and played The Fool, the main title theme for the HBO series Rooster. It's his first major release since REM, and gives us a taste of where he's headed as a solo artist. Before that was Peter Buck, but now drummer Bill Murray is in a band we know well here on IOTM, The Bad Ends, and mile marker 29. Definitely an IOTM favorite, and I'm fairly certain it was featured on the Best of IOTM in 2023, perhaps? You know it. They're actually in the studio and have new stuff coming out later in the year. This is Bill Berry's solo stuff, The Bad Ends, and mile marker 29.

got REM's bass player Mike Mills hooking up with Darius Rucker and Steve Gorman from the Black Crowes to form Howl Owl Howl in my cologne. Wondering, do we all smell like Ariana Grande, or does she want you to smell like me? It's Iodum.

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They're extremely active and creating great music individually. Really good stuff. That was fun, man. Here's the Ant Colony, sleeping through the end of times. It's Iotam.

0: my Odom favorites, Rat Boys, and a song about a dog with such anxiety that it simply cannot be left behind. That's anywhere on Shouting Fire Radio. And now...
1: It's alive!
0: Oh, yeah. Here's Poi Dog Pond. Another dog. We're talking about dogs with anxiety. We're talking about bands called Poi Dog Pondering. This one, live from the Metro in Chicago on December 2nd, 2011. It's Complicated. It's Shouting Fire Radio. It's Iodum. And...
1: It's alive!
2: I wanna get it. I wanna get it. I wanna get it.

Thank you, my friends.

Shouting Fire Radio. That's a cool collaboration between Slightly Stupid, Wiz Khalifa, and G Love and Special Sauce here on IOTM. Cool one known as Backseat Driving, all on Shouting Fire Radio. And now, Caroline Rose, a band, and Yip Yip Yow on IOTM.

that is absolutely becoming an IOTAM favorite quickly. It's Mega Sound and Supersize. Another cool collaboration between Bad Bad Habits and Party Nails. And wait a minute. I got time to rock a little, man. I think I'm going to go over today because Crows, Nestor, and Pooch are off again this week. I think we just want to wrap the show up by rocking our asses off. So let's do that. Let's go with Lions in the Street, man. This is Mine Ain't Yours. It's IOTAM.

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I got to say goodbye to you guys, man. What's that all about? And can we just celebrate that rock set that we ended with? Was Straight Jacket, Bad Start? It's all good. But I do got to go, man. I'm sorry. Listen, do me a favor. Tune in next week because I'll be back. And Crow's Nester and Pooch will be back, too. I had so much fun today. Why does it keep doing?

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1: We are the music makers, and we are the dreamers of dreams.

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1: Would you believe that's a giant frog?
2: Nah, I find that hard to believe.
1: Would you believe it's a toad?
2: I'm sorry, I can't believe that either.
1: How about an enchanting prince?
2: That I believe.

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Totally. 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
1: Shouting fire.
2: And now, another tale of tragedy from Booyah, the burned out burner.
3: You know, one time I did something so stupid at Burning Man. Oh man, this was like dumb. This was like, God, the stupidest thing ever. You see, I like the man in arms. He's a pretty cool dude. He and I have had some like really good communions, you know. But I thought it was kind of, you know, elitist. The dudes made out of wood got all the attention on the ply and everything. So I thought, wouldn't it be cool if some real, like, non-Pinocchio dude got to be the Burning Man for a change? You know, a Burning Man. So I siphoned off some gas from our car. That was pretty stupid itself, come to think of it. Tasted awful. And then after I siphoned, I took a bath in all this gas and I lit a cigarette. I mean, it was pretty cool and all, but God, I never knew it wouldn't be a controlled burn, you know what I mean? Like, the man always burns so smooth and all. Oh man, that was so stupid.
2: Don't be like Booyah. Be smart. And don't be out of control. Burn bright.

0: The Piki rituals, worshipping the local fruit and the legendary tree which bears it, bring them together. Pent-up emotional and sexual feelings are released in a series of celebrations.
1: Under controlled breeding, the herd has grown to 250. In the wild, the survival rate would be only 30%. But once protected and held captive, 7 miles of special fencing have become totally conditioned to their new environment.

The next port of call is unknown, although her dangerous cargo has now been sealed off and declared safe by scientists and port health experts, the difficult problem of where and how to unload her remains. I understand the owners have been in touch with container ports in Britain and overseas, with Rotterdam near the top of their list. But as these ports are in densely populated areas, they might have to offload her controversial cargo in a naval dockyard. The captain and 12 of his crew were today recovering. They're expected to make a full recovery and return to the ship. But four of their colleagues, who were airlifted on Friday night, are still seriously ill.

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So naturally, there's folks who think I must know what to do. But just because you've seen me on your TV doesn't mean I'm any more enlightened than you.

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So the next time there's an asteroid or a natural disaster, I'm flattered that you thought of me, but I'm not the one to call.

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0: news, interviews,
1: politics,
0: you,
1: art, politics, music,
0: art,
1: news,
0: art,
1: events,
0: art,
1: interviews,
0: politics,
1: music,
0: music,
1: art,
0: you,
1: politics,
0: music,
1: politics,
0: news,
1: music,
0: music,
1: news,
0: events,
1: events,
0: art,
1: interviews,
0: politics,
1: you,
0: art,
1: music,
0: art,
1: you,
0: politics,
1: you,
0: music,
1: you.
2: And now, another tale of tragedy from Booyah, the Burned Out Burner.
3: You know, one time I did something so stupid at Burning Man. Oh man, this was like dumb. This was like, God, the stupidest thing ever. You see, I like the man and all. I mean, he's a pretty cool dude. He and I have had some, like, really good communions, you know. But I thought it was kind of, you know, elitist. The dudes made out of wood got all the attention on the ply and everything. So I thought, wouldn't it be cool if some real, like, non-Pinocchio dude got to be the Burning Man for a change? You know, a Burning Man. So I siphoned off some gas from our car. That was pretty stupid itself, come to think of it. Tasted awful. And then after I siphoned, I took a bath in all this gas and I lit a cigarette. I mean, it was pretty cool and all, but God, I never knew it wouldn't be a controlled burn, you know what I mean? Like, the man always burns so smooth and all. Oh man, that was so stupid.
2: Don't be like Booyah. Be smart. And don't be out of control. Burn bright. Don't burn out.

face.

0: of a kiss crashed in flight. 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
1: Single egos and a certain narrow vantage from which to view this experience.
2: Creation seems to come out of imperfection.

0: Now, I've an idea.
1: What, you've an idea?
0: I'll buy the whole business for 5,000 gulden.
1: Why, you being so generous, we'll throw in our mule.
2: You can't do that, Ollie. Don't be such a fool.
1: That's my idea.
0: It's a splendid idea.
1: It's just an idea of my own.
3: It's just an idea, a splendid idea. It's just an idea of my own.
4: Won't you?

Happy birthday to you. Happy birthday to you. Happy birthday to you. Happy birthday to you.

0: The judicial inquiry has opened into the Orkney child abuse affair, in which 9 children were taken from their parents after allegations of satanic ritual abuse. All were later returned to their homes by the authorities, and the charges were dismissed as fundamentally flawed.
1: Turn the lights down, the party just got wilder. It's a confusing situation to review very quickly. Fairly early on in the evening, we believed, and most other people believed at the time, I know of nobody who didn't believe it,
2: that people do worship Satan as the most powerful god.
1: Based on data that turns out to be suspect, computer and data problem. There's some bad data came, big trouble down there with data and computers. The air is the human. The human, to really foul up, requires a computer, and that's what's happened with
2: SRA.
1: Now, if you're disgusted with us, frankly, I don't blame you. But we now know.
2: Satanic ritual abuse doesn't exist.
1: I want to say that again.
2: There is no such thing as satanic ritual abuse.
1: And let me pause and say, folks.
2: Satanic ritual abuse doesn't exist.
1: I want to say that again.
2: There is no such thing as satanic ritual abuse.
1: And let me pause and say, folks.
3: When I first heard about what has come to be called satanic ritual abuse, I was inclined to believe that it was going on. And the reason for that is I had been dealing with the extreme aspects of violent, evil, criminal behavior for a long time. And I had no problem with the idea that people can be exceptionally cruel and vicious. But as time went on and the cases continued to come in, more and more cases, you were simply never able to find any real evidence, any real corroboration. I'm not aware of one single documented case in the United States and in other countries as well that I've consulted on. And I've consulted on several hundred of them.
4: Could it be
5: How can you respond to people who take that kind of thing seriously? These folks have left their common sense at the door.
3: There was once a time when I naively believed that if you presented a certain amount of common sense and logic to these people, you could change their mind. And what I discovered is there's nothing you can say, there's no amount of common sense and logic or investigation that you can use. No matter what you come up with, they have an alternative explanation that is consistent with their belief in this conspiracy. And I got to the point after being involved in dozens of these cases that I said to myself, what's happening here? Either I'm dealing with the most sophisticated crime conspiracy that I've ever seen in my professional life, or there are some alternative explanations for what's going on here.
6: Leading psychologists believe they have the alternative explanations for satanic memories.
7: Quite frankly, I have never yet seen anyone who claims to be a multiple personality who hasn't been in the hands of a therapist for some time. Multiple personalities are created or brought into being or reinforced or shaped by therapists who are looking for them. I know from experience, many years' experience as a therapist, I can get a patient to believe anything. I have tremendous power with patients.
8: They take over people's minds in a vast way, which is very difficult to understand until you actually work with a number of people who have experienced this. There's something called mind control, where they take over people completely.
7: The therapists are the ones who selectively reinforce these beliefs. And by reinforcing, the therapist, in my opinion, sort of strengthens the crutch, strengthens the escapes, strengthens the avoidance. And that person is not being taught how to face reality with courage, but how to escape from reality by some fairy tale belief.
9: Sometimes it gets very confusing as to which the illusion is, and who is actually messing with my brain.
6: In spite of the lack of any physical evidence, the story of a secret satanic conspiracy continues to be popularized by newspapers, magazines, films, and books. Thousands of lives in England, the United States, Holland, Canada, New Zealand, torn apart as the notion of an international satanic conspiracy has come to influence more and more people with power. Police, bureaucrats, social workers, and now ministers of the church.

The Morning Star Testimony Church. When Doug Riggs, the pastor, read about satanic abuse, the lives of these people were changed forever.

find something, you jump in with some supernatural experience. And as a consequence, we have abused people, putting snake pits. We've done the most horrible things in the name of religion. The idea that an evil spirit needs an alternate personality to give expression to itself is, in my opinion, theologically nonsense. Christian therapists, psychologists, psychiatrists need to be more outspoken in our concerns about the abuse that is being offered in the name of Christ.

Was it Satan who forced a young man to stab his lover 39 times? Is it Satan that sets sister against sister and tears a family apart? Who breaks the bonds between a loving daughter and her parents? Who wrecks marriages, drives men and women to starvation, alcohol, and despair? But if there is no Satan, then we have invented him. And all this pain and havoc can only come from some dark place.

No doubt, you, as a sufferer, often say to yourself, why me? Unfortunately, there is no simple answer to your self-questioning. You, more than many people, are easy to control, and when you succumb, physically, mentally, and emotionally, there is no voluntary control. The involuntary workings of your body may well suffer. Perfect. It is a natural state, maintained or restored by following laws. Violation of laws can bring about some form of disease, sooner or later, in one part of the body or another. Once you understand this, it becomes clear you must be divided into three categories. This may not be practical for everyone. If this is the case, make sure you are not constipated. Following laws helps prevent constipation. You should start following laws now. Remember, each day is useless and futile.

0: So the eyes have it. The eyes have it. Unlock. Unlock. Unlock.
1: Order.
2: And I say this rhetorically because, of course, by just about any standard, we would have to concede that this is, of course, a piece of music. Is it music?
3: You want to get into bed, but the bed is overflowing with salad dressing. You are mixing a salad on the bed and pouring salad dressing on it. You are dressing when you see the bed covered with salad dressing. Bed, salad dressing.

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1: Yeah.
0: Can you start singing? We'll just start playing when you sing.
1: Okay.
0: Or I'll start.
1: If you ever plan to motor west, travel my way, take the highway, that's the best. 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Now you go through St. Louis, Joplin, Missouri, and Oklahoma City is mighty pretty. You'll see Amarillo, Gallup, New Mexico. Black

California trip. Get your kicks on Route 66. Now you go from St. Louis, Joplin, Missouri, and Oklahoma City is mighty pretty. You'll see Amarillo, Gallup, New Mexico. Like Arizona, don't forget Winona, Kingman, Barstow, San Bernardino. Won't you get hit to this timely tip when you make that California trip?

0: Listen, would you like to hear a Mexico story? Yes. It was a plane story. In fact, there's a bath involved in it. The Mexico story goes like this. You see, you're up in the Palapa shack. And a telegram comes and says, the jig is up. Come back. They're on to you. And so you go out the edge of the Palapa shack because the jungle's right there. And you move off into the jungle. And you decide it's going to be paranoid anyway, folks. So you might as well take 25 bennies and really get out there and do it all, because you know how it is when you're coming down off bennies and you're out there in the woods, and they've already put federales on the streets, and they've arrested two heads who they thought was you, and you're out in the jungle running along trying to duck the chinches, taking 25 bennies, and all of a sudden, way up in the highway hills, you run into a little woodcutter about 4 feet tall and brown. And he's coming from the mountain down. And you want to sit for a minute and sing to him with a guitar, because you've come a long way and carried it long far, and it'd be nice. But there's this human ice that's grown in between, and you can't do it. At least as clean as you'd like to. So he goes on by, and you're running through the jungle, 25 bennies, scared and high, and you begin to fall off a cliff and realize you can't exactly do that. You can only fall down, and if you grab a hold, you can keep from hitting hard enough at the bottom. And finally, when you get down at the bottom of the dip, you find there exactly what you were looking for, a little pool where you could take a bath, and there's this same little Mexican woodcutter right down there at the bottom, and he's shy. And when he gets up out of the water, he holds his hands over his crotch and walks. And you still kind of want to play the guitar with him, but you don't. You just sit there and you stare into the water, and finally the little Mexican, he goes on and you go on, and a little ways down further, you see him again, and he's sitting on a rock. And he's just looking in the water, and he's fishing, and you still want to play the guitar with him, but you can't make it. And you go on, and you realize that you're given three chances to have your wishes come true, but you got to take them. And while I was up there in the Mexican jungle, I'll tell you some of the songs I wrote. You ready for him?
1: Yeah.
0: Okay.

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0: And there was light.
1: And there was light.
0: And God said,
1: and God said,
0: the water be gathered
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that girl. 1, 2, 3, and I woke up early this morning and I went to the Five and Dime. 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

Don't want no loving, don't want no kissing, don't want no gal to call me honey. Don't want my name in the Hall of Fame. Just want a big fat pile of money. Give me that almighty dollar for that lettuce, hear me holler. Give me buckets full of ducats. Let me walk around and waller in Mazuma, El Dinero. Want to be a millionaire? Give me money, money, money, money, money. I want that green ammunition. That's the stuff for which I'm wishing. Fill my closets with deposits. I'm a demon at addition. Give me shekels, give me pesos. Let me see their smiling faces. Money, money, money, money, money. I want to get me a suit that's made out of loot and whistle the wearing of the green. I've got that monetary itis, like to be just like King Midas. Want that golden touch is what I mean. Give me that old double eagle. Want that tender that is legal and financially, substantially, any sum I can inveigle. Want to live in regal splendor with that loving legal tender. Give me money, money, money, money, money. I'm a greenback collector, I'm a paper bill inspector, I'm a savage for that cabbage, man, to me it's golden nectar. Pour that filthy lucre on me, spread those loving germs upon me. Give me money, money, money, money, money. Just let me roll round upon it, stuff those bank rags in my bonnet, any kind, just so some president has got his picture on it. Let me feel it, let me hold it, let me sit there and fold it. Give me money, money, money. I want a carload of cash, the kind I can stash, a vat full of vododio dough. You know your banker never lets it matter whereabouts you get it, as you got it, boy. That's all he wants to know. Give me treasure I can measure, cause that's my idea of pleasure. Give me wampum, geld, or geetus. Let me count it at my leisure. Let me live.

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0: country. 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And
1: it's the last part to ride the body there.
2: We're going to destroy. 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

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And that stormy day as roses wilt and the sunlight in your eyes has been, how do you say, irreflected. The moment that it is shown that our souls could not, heaven forbid, coalesce. And you show me that your total cooperation is exhausted.

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0: wake up, wake up, wake up, wake up. Let's make love tonight. 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Oh. Wake up, wake up, wake up, wake up, wake up. Black star shine tonight. Oh.
1: Ladies and gentlemen, my special guest, The Mission.
2: Thank you very much. I would just like to share a very quick portion of scripture with you all before we get into this next number. It's from the book of Ecclesiastes, very last chapter. It says, "Now all has been heard. Here is the conclusion of the matter. Fear God and keep his commandments, for this is the whole duty of man. For God will bring every deed into judgment, including every hidden thing, whether it is good or evil." This next song I'd like to do is called God-Fearing Man.

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0: crowded theater.
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0: in a crowded fire
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7: 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The Spectre Zone is a heavily refined sonic concentrate with unpredictable side effects, and it may not be for you. 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

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You were so

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0: 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We got to swing north.

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5: Now we have a gentleman coming up.
6: Oh, yeah, we have Paul Cano.
5: Paul Cano, yes.
6: He has his own accompanist, you know.
5: All righty. Paul?
6: So, Paul?
5: Where is you? How you doing, Paul?
6: Hi, Paul.
5: What are you going to do for us tonight?
7: I'm going to sing a song called After the Loving.
5: After the Lovin', oh yeah, that's a very popular song. What have you been doing for yourself?
7: I've been doing little showcases at home for a while.
5: I noticed you have the Jewish star. Are you Jewish?
7: Yes.
5: Yes, you don't look Jewish.
7: I don't know.
5: Well, okay, what's the, do I look Italian?
6: No, but then neither do I.
5: Hello, everybody.

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1: Я продажная душа, а ты?
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Something's coming. Something's coming.